0: 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Help us out. The corporate weasels do keep track of that stuff. So as long as we keep getting downloads, I guess they'll leave us alone. So we don't want them harassing us. So check it out. Thank you.
1: Attention, everyone. And the password is... Password. You idiot. Password. The word game of the stars. Here's Ben Maller.
0: All right, right to it. We have Railroad John in Minnesota is going to play. Hello, John. Who do you want to partner up with? You? It's a newbie night. John, you play with me, Ben, Lorena, or Coop?
2: I'll play with you, Ben.
0: All right. We're in it to win it. Very good. Hold on a sec. And who else do we have? We have one or two, Lorena. One or two.
3: Number two.
0: All right.
3: Number one.
0: Okay.
3: I changed my mind.
0: Oh, you just screwed over one guy. Kenny is in Tampa. Hello, Kenny. Welcome. Who do you want to partner with? Nice. Quickly.
4: Nice choice, Lorena. Going to play with her.
0: All right. Pick a number, 1 to 10, Railroad John. 1 to 10.
2: 5.
0: Number 5. All right. How about Melody?
2: Song.
0: No. Lorena?
3: Oh, gosh. Okay. You said Melody.
0: Leave me out of this. Hurry up.
3: Song.
0: Chop, chop. Hurry up. Hurry up.
3: Radio?
4: Music?
0: No, that was
3: I can't believe he got that.
0: He got Michael. All right. Kenny, pick a number quickly. Kenny, hurry up.
4: Number 3.
0: Hurry up, Lorena. Number 3. Hurry up.
3: Play.
4: Fun.
0: No. Sporting? No, the word was game.
3: We won! Oh,
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9: It's August 2023, a county government meeting in Pennsylvania's Lehigh Valley. A young woman, early 20s, steps up to the mic to speak.
10: My two-month-old son was happily drinking milk from his bottle when he quickly started choking, turned blue, and went limp. My boyfriend transported our son to the changing table as I grabbed an anti-choking device and my boyfriend began assembling it. 2 pumps of the device and my son was conscious, gasping for air, and coughing up milk.
9: They all went to the ER to make sure the baby was okay.
10: But upon arriving at Lehigh Valley Hospital, the diagnosis quickly became something so different.
9: One of the doctors had a theory.
10: She stated to my father and mother-in-law that we are young, first-time parents who got frustrated with our baby and violently shook him to make him stop crying, and a confession would only make things easier for us.
9: The parents were told to leave the hospital without their son, and he wouldn't come home for 7 whole months.
10: I'm a postpartum mom dealing with the grief and the trauma of my son being ripped from my arms, and I'm a mom who lost everything in less than 24 hours due to one doctor's misdiagnosis. Enough is enough.
9: And then the next person speaks. And the next one. The stories they tell form a pattern of parents walking into a Lehigh Valley hospital to get help for a child, only to leave without them. And the same doctor's name kept coming up again and again. A pediatrician.
7: I ask you, what kind of doctor does this?
9: That's what I wanted to know, too. From Serial Productions and The New York Times, I'm Diane Neary. And this is The Preventionist, a story about a doctor and the rise of a powerful field of pediatric medicine.
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12: John Polk was my nemesis. I knew in order to live a rich and fulfilling life, one where I was equal under the law and could be happy and fulfilled, I needed to defeat the message that John Polk was peddling.
13: 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For years, I was the poster boy of the conversion therapy movement. 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
21: I'm Doug Russell. The Brewers are again kings of the Central, even if the celebration was a little muted at first.
22: Mangum will take second base as Lau hits a sky-high fly into shallow right center. It's Terang. He makes the catch, and the magic number to win the division is down to one.
21: Only because the Cubs and Braves were still playing at Wrigley, but Madison Zone helped his home state club out big time.
22: Baldwin on an 0-2 pitch! Leaves the yard! 3-2-run homers for Atlanta tonight. It is 6-3, and there is your insurance.
21: The pride of Madison West, Drake Baldwin with the icing on the cake home run for Atlanta. The only thing in the regular season left for the Brewers to play for is the National League's number one seed for the second straight season. The Huddle starts now. I'm Doug Russell on Fox Sports Radio, Wisconsin.
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28: 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Ready? Be alert for blitz. If it looks like man coverage, I'll check. I'll go corner dead.
29: You got to cut and crack. Now it's cut and crack. Red right, 18, bob on one. Ready? Cut him and crack.
30: If you look at this play, what we're trying to get is a seal here and a seal here and try to run this play in the alley.
31: We got exactly what we got to do.
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0: the H-396 bag, be in, be puck. Is that long enough for you?
30: 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Go out there and play this ball game like I know you can play it.
19: With Drew Olsen.
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5: Fly ball into left center. Should be deep enough, although Cruz has a rocket for an arm. Cruz settles underneath of it, makes the catch. Coming down the line and scoring standing up as Bowers and the Brewers take a 1-0 lead.
22: Aim for Yelich.
5: That's going to get past the catcher, Flores, and back to the backstop. And sprinting home is Terang. Contreras up to third. It is a walk of Yelich. And the Brewers take a 2-0 lead. And Lara lines one into right. That's down for a base hit. It's going to roll all the way into the corner. Contreras jogs home. Yelich being held at third. On his way to second with an RBI double is Luis Lara. It is 3-0 Milwaukee.
22: And Ortiz hits one past the third baseman. That will score two more runs to make it 5-0 Brewers as Ortiz delivers a two-run single.
5: And there's two down, and the Brewers an out away from lowering their magic number to one. And a fly ball. This one into shallow right center. Going out is Terang, the second baseman, calling for it, making the catch. And the Brewers win game one in Pittsburgh, and they lower their magic number to one to clinch the division.
6: It's really about the 2026 team. With four straights, never been done in the NL Central. It's never been done. The Milwaukee Brewers did it. Now, we know what it felt like the last few years. We know what our goals are. It starts at the top. Mark is here today. Matt Arnold and all his ivory tower is here today to honor you guys for what you did. It's about you guys. It's about what you've done. So I say to you guys, onward. And remember to believe, do it your way. Win your way, our way. Let's get out.
14: Welcome into the huddle. Drew Olsen, Bill Schmidt, Armin Sarian, broadcasting live from Milwaukee, also known as the City of Champions.
19: Come on now.
14: Welcome in, 5 o'clock clubbers. Party is still going on. It emanated from Pittsburgh with a detour at Wrigley Field in Chicago. And here we are in the good land partying today, because today, 5 o'clock clubbers, is one of those 10% days. 90% of being a sports fan is getting kicked in the Kevlar Cup. These are the days that you want to savor. Now, Brewers win their fourth straight division. And if you're going to come at us with, what does it matter if they don't win the World Series? Get the hell out of here today.
22: Yeah, we're not listening to that
14: today.
22: Ask
14: the Packers if it's fun and interesting and, meaningful to win a damn division. They haven't done it in a while.
19: Mm-hmm. Been quite some time.
14: If we're to the point where we're spoiled by the Brewers winning division titles, I don't know what to tell you.
22: Well, and I got to be honest with you, Drew. I did fact check Murph yesterday. When I saw the letter from you, first off. Had Tim DeMurph to go right back to it. I loved it when he busted that piece of paper out. But I did have to fact check him. Didn't realize since 1994, when the NL Central was formed via the realignment, that no team has won it four consecutive times. There have been some World Series champions in there. There have been a couple of Cardinals runs to the title. And albeit that Cubs team that people thought was going to rattle off like 5, 6, 7 World Series, they won it a couple of times. The Cardinals in the mid-2000s won it a couple of times, 3 to be exact. But no team doing it 4 straight times is a hell of an accomplishment. And as Adam McAlvey was asking a bunch of people last night, it did seem fitting that Jacob Mizorowski was the guy to be on the mound yesterday with the chance to do it. And if you're with Mark Attanasio, I got my horse on the mound. I got the Cy Young on the bump. Yeah, let's gas up the jet. Let's go to Pittsburgh, because we might as well get this thing done here on a Tuesday night.
14: Hell yeah. And it went through, Wrigley with the Braves beating the Cubs.
22: And that Cubs bullpen, thank you very much. Hey, man, Drake Baldwin, one shout out to your home state.
19: That was cool.
22: And sends him right into the basket. That Ozzie Albies home run was phenomenal, as it happens, right as it ticks to the bottom of the ninth. It was cinema last night, and I'll be the first to admit it, stayed up far too late enjoying all of it, because these are the good old days. I definitely remember the chase for that
4: elusive 81st win that they kept talking about 21 years ago last night on the broadcast.
3: I had to appreciate it, had to soak it in. Yeah,
7: if you were around for that one 21 years ago when it was a celebration and young Armin felt like stripping off his shirt and running down Water Street because the Brewers finished with 82 wins.
3: One of the great feelings. I'm sitting in Bashuda Hall there at Marquette, 19th of Wisconsin, jumping and yelling, and everyone's like, what's going on with this guy? But, yeah, that it's amazing the steps you take, and that's why, like you said, it's so true, guys. You don't ever want to take it for granted. You don't ever want to feel like it's old hat to win a division like this. It's pretty awesome, and the way they did it today, last night, and then all year, dominating. Awesome.
7: Resist the urge, Eeyores, because the first text we got this morning to the NicolaiLaw.com talking text line, 877-794-1973, comes from Mike and Racine. Mike, we love that you're up with us. We love you're a 5 o'clock clubber. But he said, morning, boys. Honest question. Love the Brewers, won the division again, and I'm pumped. At the same time, would it have been better for the Cubs to beat the Braves and extend the lead for a bye? Mike, the Braves won. The Brewers have, they're up 5 games on the Braves. The Brewers have 11 games left. The Braves have 10 games left. You want to put some simple, dirty math to what it would take for the Braves to pass the Brewers? Basically, the Brewers not winning again for the rest of the regular season, and the Braves winning out would be it, right? Because the Brewers haven't clinched a bye yet, but that's coming. You don't need to worry about the Braves at this juncture.
3: Yeah, what he said is literally correct. I mean, it is true. That may have been better.
7: Extendedly for bye, from 5 to 6?
3: But I think they're going to get it, so I don't
7: think
3: going
7: to get a bye.
3: And now it's
7: the only thing they have to really worry about is the number one seed.
3: And Brewers took care of their business, which is what's important.
7: Yes.
3: You win and
7: but Mike, why are you looking for the cloud? Why are you looking for?
4: Well, you're the one reading it.
7: I want it to be a cautionary tale to tell. What did I open the show saying? Celebrate this. It's a 10% freaking day. Don't be thinking about, it doesn't matter if they don't win the World Series. You want to buy a t-shirt that says Central Division Champs? You want to wait until they win the pennant? Go ahead. Whatever you want to do. But they're the Central Division Champs. Enjoy. Roll around in it.
4: Yep.
7: Like it's like you just won $1 billion in the lottery. You get a bunch of cash and put it on the mattress and roll around it. That's what I would do. I don't know about you guys, but that's one of the first things I would do. Roll around in it. Don't worry about, what about the wild card? What about the Braves? The Braves beat the Cubs. That doesn't matter.
3: The true Eeyore would have been like, though, in my opinion, be like, but McGill gave up a run again. Or like, Ashby let some hard contact. Like, Ashby lets him hard. That would have been the true Eeyore. But you're right. Listen, guys, this is a day of celebration.
7: That's what I'm saying. I'm urging people to enjoy this. Every step, you saw your team again standing in the locker room with the champagne spraying.
3: Which was a nice locker room to have one in. And they had the table skirt, which I liked, on the champagne. Now, and it was a wide open space.
7: If you want a nitpick,
3: great locker room for a celebration.
7: If you want a nitpick, you can nitpick. And we can blame Armin Sarian.
3: Yes.
7: For his projection yesterday when you said, I hope they don't win the game and then have to watch on TV for something else to happen. It'd be nice if they just won the game and knew that they were the champs.
3: Mm.
7: Well, that didn't work out that way.
4: It worked out pretty sweet either way.
7: Brewers' history holds that you have to watch another game on TV. It's happened numerous times
3: in their celebrations. It must have been exciting to be in there anticipating that moment. So we'll talk to Hunter because he was.
7: Well, yeah, I love the tap dance they did. Not letting anybody in the clubhouse, making guys available in the hallway, getting their reactions.
4: I was losing my mind when Brewers TV, they have Jeff and Timmy D hanging out late enough where they turned the lights off on them inside of the PNC press box last night. But they knew that they needed an Armin Sarian back at control panel because they knew that they needed one more break. Right as Murph grabs the bottle and walks into the center, that's when they go to the break.
3: We needed to get it done.
4: And it was worth it because they got the letter from Uke and they got the celebration started the right way. I was more just surprised. Man, Tim Dillard, you could tell he wanted to get down there so bad. He wanted to get in there so bad. Jeff told him a couple of times, hey, man, why don't you get on down there? Why don't you go on in and have some fun? I got it up here.
3: And I did think it was kind of, I saw the videos of Vogie, and it's like, he's like feeling like he's still a player. Like, it's like, it's all right. I'm still in there celebrating like I'm still one of the guys. Even though I'm technically a coach now, I'm the camp counselor, but I'm still a camper. That was awesome too to see, and I love seeing Woody in there too. So, yeah, you know, everybody wants to get into celebration like that. And it was a great one last night, and what a great season, what a great team. And it was kind of like last night encapsulated that, right? I mean, obviously having Miz do what he does, but the bullpen carry through the end, And the way they scored their runs last night, you know, no huge homers. I mean, you did have the RBI hits, but no homers, obviously. No huge extra base hits. Just, you know, just great pecking away, getting the runs you needed at the times you needed the rally, and letting your pitching and defense do the rest. So that was nice to see as well.
4: Also, the 24-ounce cans, the best part of the whole thing.
3: Why not? Get the big ones in there.
7: Yeah, absolutely. The lights.
4: No time to waste with the 12-ounce cans. Let's get as big of ones as possible. And you could tell once they started dumping buckets of water that maybe they didn't get enough beer. Maybe they didn't bring quite enough beer.
7: Did you see how it capped off on the field when someone, one of the grounds crew, gave William Contreras a hose to spray
4: that pitcher
7: up?
4: And quickly runs around.
7: Fireman Bill.
4: He had that in his sights right out of the
7: Fireman
4: gates.
7: Fireman Bill becomes like spraying everybody.
3: It's having a good time.
4: Are we done here? Sweet.
7: So this, it's it's another step. I'm saying to enjoy this. And enjoy this and look back. And if you want to reflect, don't look. This isn't a day to look ahead and say, oh, well, we got to beat the Dodgers in the playoffs. We're going to have to get through them. They might have to face the Yankees in the World Series. Don't look ahead today. Look back. This is the golden age of Brewers baseball. I'm calling it the Yelich era. Because since Yelich arrived in 2018,
3: mm-hmm.
7: they've gone to the postseason 8 times. They've won the division title 6 times. And there's only 3 teams in all of ball, all of whom spend more money than the Brewers, have a better record since 2018 than the Brewers. They're 4th best baseball record in baseball since 2018 in the Yelich era.
4: Well, and it's funny that the team that ultimately in that run becomes the best farm system in baseball, the move to start and catapult that was one that people thought was going to decimate your farm system when you trade 4 guys to go get Yelich in the prime of his career, albeit, 48 minutes after you signed Lorenzo Cain to, at that point, the largest free agent contract any Brewer's ever signed, still to this point, and largest contract any Brewer free agent has ever signed. So, like, as much as they then backfilled with the draft and develop, kickstarted it with a couple of big-time signings or a couple of huge moves on that January night, and it carries through. Did they believe Christian Yelich was going to become the MVP of the league that year? Probably not. I don't know that Yelich did. I don't know anybody necessarily did. But they haven't even had that level of performance since, and they've been able to sustain it because of, you know, it's crazy what one time breaking through can do, and figuring out that, all right, we can win this division. We can be the best in this 5 team cluster. And now all of a sudden we know and have seen it. We've seen what the standard is to be able to start winning games consistently. And they've been able to put that into pudding while they've lost what many people thought was going to be the 2 most important pieces and pillars of that foundation have gone elsewhere. And one was having his name on fire Stearns, and the other one was losing the game last night that ultimately let you pop bottles.
7: It's pretty wild. To just reflect where they are, savor it, enjoy it. Don't Eeyore it. No, we still have to get through the Dodgers, and we have to finish with the best record. Yeah, they do. They might win 100 games.
4: I will say though, maybe defend some of the fans in that regard. The players immediately last night, that was all they said. Like, of course, as much as the celebration rolled through, there was
7: They're not supposed to talk about home runs in the dugout, but on your couch you can. So it's like the players should have that attitude. Like, yeah, there's one step. We've been here before. I want that hunger from them. But I'm telling people, just enjoy this day. Like, I know everybody, you're right. That's the messaging, and that's Murph. Right? Win tonight. And
4: yeah, I was going to say was, I think it was different this time around than others. Like, I mean, now that we have heard it, 4 straight times in 5 of the last 6 years, I think that talk about October was different this year than it's been in the last 5 out of the 6 years. There's been more of a conversation throughout the entire season to get to this point. I mean, Matt Arnold talked about it back in July when they were talking about how they were ramping up and bringing back different starters for it. So as much as I get it, this is an urging of celebrate and enjoy and remember 2002 when you lost 104 games. This one feels different because they're talking about it differently. You have a group of guys now that are veterans who have been there for 4 years, albeit they're the young players that are ultimately leading the charge, like Garrett Mitchell and Sal Frazier. So it's a weird dynamic that they've now gone from the young players that people couldn't wait to get to the team store to get their jersey because they're here for a while, to now the most successful regular season core that the Brewers have ever had.
7: Yes, indeed.
3: And then eventually, that's a great thing, and you're right. Eventually, you want to be known as a great regular season team core that won a World Series. So I always wondered how those teams or those groups handled the conversation, like the Braves in the 90s until they got one, or when the Bills would get to the Super Bowl and lose but make it every year, or the Jazz every year, you know, making deep runs for 15 years but never quite reach. I always would wonder how the players internally handled those conversations, because obviously it's there, it exists, and everybody knows what the goal is, but you still have to pursue the steps of that goal every year, even though it might feel
7: that
3: like...
7: That is true.
3: And that's always the tough thing. It's like, well, what am I going to be tired with? I mean, you're never just happy not reaching the ultimate goal, but you know that you still have to make those, you know, or achieve those accomplishments getting to that point. So how you're able to try and dig in on a daily basis is still the, you know, the important thing. And for teams.
7: Here's an analogy for you. This is a Dan Needle stretch, but imagine you're running a marathon. And you're a pretty good runner.
4: To imagine.
7: Yeah, really. Billy, you could do it.
3: Think deeply.
7: You have those wheelies on for when you get tired, and you can coast on your wheels a little bit. But
4: are kids still using Heelys?
7: I don't know, man. I saw somebody at the mall with one of the absolute weapons.
4: That
7: was a rocket. No, they got scooters now. But I did see a kid at the mall with Heelys. I'm like, what the hell? He also had a rat tail. Go figure.
3: I like that. I like that.
4: I think it comes with the starter kit.
3: Everything you said there was amazing. I saw a kid at the mall starting with that.
7: Exactly.
3: All right. Exactly. Let's start there. I mean, that was amazing.
7: How rare is it to go to the mall? Exactly. And he actually went to a Barnes & Noble, but it was in a mall connected to a mall.
3: There's still a Barnes & Noble.
7: Yeah, there's still a Barnes & Noble. It's amazing. It's not a hospital.
3: Well, the one I never mind. All right,
7: anyway, you're running a marathon, and you're an elite runner, and the first time you're wondering if you belong you see the guy stretching like in the low numbers at the front of the pack. Mm-hmm. Do I belong here? And then you run, and it's like, well, all right, and it went okay, and I could see the guys up in front, and the course was really hard, and the season, the marathon, lots of hills
3: ups
7: and everything.
3: And downs.
7: And then you run it the next year, and you're a little closer to the front of the pack. You're in with those guys, and you're in. And then the third year you run, and you're with those guys to start, and you know where the hills are, and you know where where you can coast and where you can coast. That's what's happening here, is the DNA is being imprinted where they know, like, they know not to get that excited. There was a giddiness the last couple of years. Like, yeah, oh my God.
4: For sure.
7: And because they surprised the world, surprised themselves. Now there's an expectation. And there's a knowledge that, yeah, we still got more to go, and like, we're not there. Because one of the things you do when you're running a race, and I've done this one, I didn't run many races, but when I do, is like sometimes it's like being in Vegas. Like, that building's right over there. Let's walk.
3: Sure.
7: The finish line. You misjudge the finish line. You misjudge where you are. And it's like, oh, they kind of, hate to say it, look at the way last year played out.
4: Totally.
7: They ran out of juice in the four most important games of the year. They were kind of out of juice because they had spent it. It's a tale as old as time in sports. Like, the Favre Packers had to get through the Cowboys and the 49ers and pay their dues till they could drink the wine.
4: It's a lot of times how people want it to be.
7: And that's exactly. Mm-hmm. Sometimes now in this instant age of free agency in like college, like Indiana University, like, oh, all of a sudden we went from the worst program in the world to the best program that everybody wants to emulate. There are those stories, but those are the outliers. And the Brewers are like, people say, oh, the Dodgers are turning it on now because they know what it takes. Well, they do know what it takes because they have guys that have been there, and they're trying to win their third straight. But I remember reading as a kid when Gretzky was on the ascent, and when he, you know, his teams in Edmonton, those great teams with a great player, Jari Kurri and Mark Messier and Grant Fuhr, the incredible, Paul Coffey, incredible Hall of Fame guys. They were young. They were like the Churios. They were the band of young guys. And they played the Islanders, who had winning. They were winning every year, and the Islanders won a couple in a row. And the Islanders were the Dodgers.
3: In the I think they won like four in a row.
7: They did. Yeah. And like Gretzky said, when one year they lost the Stanley Cup, and he walked by the Islanders locker room expecting to see this wild celebration, and they had won their fourth in a row. He's like, it looked like a MASH unit. There were guys like getting IVs, and they were on training tables because they had given everything to win. They emptied the tank. And he's like, oh, that's what it takes. That's what it is. And it clicked for him. And then he won and he knew. But he, the greatest player in the sport, in the history of sport, had to learn what it took to get to the next level. The Bucks tasted it and they got there.
4: Yeah.
7: And Giannis drove them there, and we all know what it took, but then it fell apart when they tried to maintain it. Brewers are on the ascent. They're learning what that takes, you know? And
4: And that's a Drew. I think the race analogy is one of my favorite ways of saying it, because like the getting good is the best time for to be a fan of a team.
3: Yeah.
4: When you're coming out of the doldrums, getting good, you're still on that upward trajectory, right? Like you are not at the plateau where you have to look around at the mountain and say, oh, dang, now how do we get down from here? Right. Like you're still rolling up. However, you do understand, damn, it takes everything you've ever thought of. And then a little bit more to get to the next round. And then you get to that next round, you realize it's everything you got and a little bit more. Holmgren used to say, wasn't that always one of his tags during the 96 season was, I got to ask you for a little bit more.
3: A little bit more.
4: I need a little bit more in this game. And you start learning that. That was one of the beauties of American sports was guys went through the Jordan run.
7: Mm.
4: You win the first round. Then you win the second round. Then you get to the conference finals. And listen, step ladders to success, but you're right. They've upped that ladder a little bit.
7: They've checked the boxes, and now they know, okay, we got to go further. Like, now we got to win the damn pennant.
4: And then
7: we'll worry about the World Series.
4: And Murph said it, man. It's pretty impressive when Jackson Chourio, 23-year-old, is their 22-year-old doing this again, how they've all now grown with the expectation and the standard of winning.
7: Yes.
4: It's not just, this is how you play big league baseball. This is how you play big league baseball and win.
3: And that's as important as anything because you have the expectation for winning. And so long in Milwaukee with baseball, it was the expectation of losing. And to turn that carrier ship around, to be able to do that is one of the most incredible accomplishments. I always said the Badgers did it in the early 90s with football and basketball when the legacy wasn't there to turn that ship around. To be a consistent winner in both sports when you weren't before and now to do, you know, it's a great example of how hard it is to do. The Brewers have done it. Now you reach toward an ultimate goal. But you're right, Billy. It's like there's nothing that feels better as a fan than when you first come back to try and become good again. There's when you get that first meal, when you've starved that long, nothing tastes better. I mean, it's just the nature of the beast. It's the accomplishment is just as great and just as important and just as impressive, but it doesn't feel the same when you've been doing it for a while. It's like, all right, well, we're back again. Like, you know, Bills fans, no way they felt the same going to the Super Bowl for the fourth time they did that first time. So sometimes you have to hold on to it because it's a crucible in time and a moment. But then sometimes you have to remember to say, you know what? This is what it should feel like every time. And I'm going to make sure. I'm going to refuse to take it for granted. So that's what we're trying to do here.
7: There you go. That's what we're doing. Basking it. Hunter Baumgart has all kinds of reports for us.
3: He was amazing last night.
7: From the owner. We're going to hear from the GM. We're going to hear from the manager and others. We're going to hear from Hunter. Stick with us. This is a 10% day. Let's enjoy it. Whether it's sunny or not outside, it's sunny in here. You're in the huddle. Fox Sports Radio, Wisconsin.
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0: Milwaukee, 1070 Madison, everywhere in the iHeart app, streaming live, Facebook, X, and YouTube. Brewers are the NL Central Division champions, fourth straight year. It didn't take long. Their first chance to clinch, and they needed help from the Braves beating the Cubs. Typical, like, Brewers game, though, right? Because it's like small market rallies again.
1: Yep. As Miz said last night, we'll single you to death.
0: Yeah.
1: Might not have the big power, but we'll single you to death. Brewers get a couple extra base hits, but otherwise it was mostly a bunch of... Well,
0: meanwhile, the Braves beat the Cubs on 3 2-run homers, if I'm not mistaken.
1: Yeah, so Cunha, Albies, and Drake Baldwin, Madison's finest, delivers the biggest swing. And I think PCA actually was the man at bat for the final out. And, well... It sounded like Jeff Levering enjoyed being able to give that part of the call on Brewers TV. Hey, thank you, Jeff. He did joke about it with Timmy D yesterday when Tim goes, well, why don't you tell us what's happening? And he goes, you mean play-by-play?
2: Yeah.
1: You can work overtime? I mean, I guess. Yeah, I guess I will.
2: Oh, Lev is
1: the
2: best.
1: Guess I will. Yeah. Jeff, thank you. You did a great job working the OT yesterday.
2: But I'm sure deep down, I mean, every broadcaster dreams of giving that championship call, and he wasn't quite able to do it. Right, because he had to wait, you know, for the result in Chicago. I lamented that a bit yesterday, but I'm not going to focus on that today. But I'm sure he would have liked to say, and the Brewers have won the NL Central Division. But, you know, hopefully he'll have better calls coming in the coming months here. That's what we're hoping for. So that's
0: Miz is 15-5. His ERA dropped a little bit, down to 1.89. Mm. He's your presumptive Cy Young winner. By acclamation.
2: I would think at this point, he's the one.
0: He's only going to probably make one more start, I would think.
1: Right? Yeah, right. 11 games to go. One more start, probably a little shorter. Was yesterday a little longer of a start for him than you were anticipating?
0: Right around
1: where you thought?
0: I thought it would have been longer had the game been different. Had the Brewers not scored the runs they did in the top of the sixth, he'd have gone out there for a little bit more to stretch a little more. And then we can pull the plug.
1: And then you can pull it through. Yeah, because I was wondering if you were going to go 75-75 and then try to ramp him back up once game one game. But we'll see. They have plenty of time now to mess around with all those mathematics. Yeah, they can
0: figure it out. So, maybe it'll be game dependent if they're still going, if the Dodgers somehow. The Dodgers keep hot. But you know, the magic number now for the number one seed, I think, is 9.
1: Six Brewers for the bye, 9 for the
0: Brewers have 11 games left. I think the Dodgers have 11 too, maybe. I know the Cubs, the Braves only have 10 left, so we're right in that math. So, just keep winning.
1: And 11 games to go, yep.
2: Yeah. Well, I'll kind of clearing up. A couple good races left the AL, obviously.
0: Really good ones.
2: If you were, if you are curious about the Miz thing, his main competition, Sanchez, gave up 5 last night for the Phillies. So, I mean, I think it's clearing up for him now. And
0: he's going to win. He's done some historic things. He's got the narrative. He checks all the boxes. Murph very well could win another manager of the year, although I thought it was going to be either Mattingly or Weiss, just voter fatigue, but Murph might have charmed everybody again. Because
1: has a little bit of a chance. I just when he busts out the letter from Uke, I just die. I had tears in my eyes, and I just could not stop laughing. He's
0: dying
1: because he heard all of the incredible response last year of how dare you play with our emotions and our minds like that. Well, let me do it one more time.
0: Do it again.
1: Janie and Appleton on the Talk and Text Line, 877-794-1973, nicolaylaw.com, Talk and Text Line. I am enjoying so much of this day. What a fantastic celebration. I'm immensely proud of my Brewers and what they have accomplished so far. As much as I want them to go far in the postseason, Drew, Janie's listening. I just want to bask in this moment, number 15. Janie and Appleton.
2: Awesome. Way to go, Janie.
0: That's what we're talking about.
1: Jeffrey in Milwaukee. I love that I am a fan who celebrates the regular season achievements for all of my teams and that I root for them. The Brewers winning the Central for the fourth freaking time is amazing. I do think that this team is overall better than even last year, and even with the starting pitching questions after Miz and Henderson, but who cares? We're the kings of the Central again.
0: There you go.
1: And that is the, as we start hearkening back to our predictions, we all might not be right on this show a lot of times, but I think we all unanimously said that they were going to be a better team this year in terms of talent, in terms of development. Maybe the record wouldn't indicate it, right? Maybe at the end of the year, they wouldn't have once again a franchise record in wins. And here we are. They get 4 more and they're going to have a franchise record in wins. And I think it's pretty clear. They're a better baseball team than they were even a year ago.
0: And I always say, play 500 even at your worst. If they go 6-5, they win 100.
1: They win 100 games.
2: How about that?
1: That's amazing, amazing time.
0: It's incredible. That's an incredible feat, something that they've never done in franchise history. So, and again, like, you know, last night, guys like Lara.
2: Yeah, big time.
0: He was kind of the igniter last evening. And
2: Joey 3-for-4.
0: Well, and there's Joey. Like, well, he's now a cult hero. That guy is, if that's not like exhibit A of why, like if you're ready to just write off the Packers this year and say the season's over because they sucked and the offensive line sucked and there's no way they can win. Absolutely can't see them winning a Super Bowl today. Well, that's great. Could you see Joey Ortiz getting standing ovations at American Family Field back in May? Like, could you have seen him hitting 270 and being a guy that you want up in big situations
2: full,
0: now?
2: Full 180.
1: No, nope, I mean, did not.
2: It's amazing.
0: Nobody did. Yeah. And that's sports. But our rush to just declare everything is like, final. My final judgment is this guy sucks and this team sucks and this team will never win.
1: Is Ortiz maybe the best example of a travel ball coach's favorite player? Or like the youth baseball coach's favorite player to point to.
2: Look what he did, guys. I want to use him as an example.
0: Michael Jordan got cut as a sophomore.
2: Yeah, right, exactly. But there's a guy here that had everything going against him. We took his position away.
1: Got benched in game 3.
2: Guy called up for him, made more money, took his position away. But you know what? He never did. He never pouted. He never put his head down. He never gave up. He never pouted. He came to the ballpark every day, did what was asked of him, and guess what? Now he's reaping the benefits because he worked hard. And it started here in the practice field, and it started right up here with the mental attitude, that all that stuff.
1: Oh, yeah, 90% of the game is half mental. That whole deal is mental for Joey Ortiz. You've known that he's had the talent, especially defensively. Showed it every single time he'd be on the field. But offensively, Drew, obviously there's a little bit of weight that comes off the shoulders, I think, when you realize, oh, dang, the boogeyman is up here, and I'm still on the team. Yep. And Merv mentioned that in the, what was that, middle of June when they called up Pratt, June 19th, June 20th, something like that. And that he looked at him and said, dude, you're still on the team and you're still a huge part of it. So go get it. And as much as he knew that he was hitting .180 at the time, .175 soaking wet, that you were going to have plenty of opportunity to remain on the squad. And any bit of confidence that you can instill in between your own head, ultimately, is the most important stuff.
2: And the confidence to know now what his role is and not wonder, okay, am I keeping this job? Am I holding this job? No, I am what I am. I'm right now in the third baseman and or utility infielder, and probably third baseman because I'm hitting, and now it's settled. And Cooper's at short, and let's just go play. So I think there's got to be a burden lifted in that regard as well. All right, we have a report from Hunter, and then we have a bunch of sound. So how do you guys want to do this? You want to do
0: when we come back, we'll hear the report.
1: Okay. Come on now.
0: Spin through some of the interviews. I know Hunter had to be in heaven. He texted me I was asking him something about I needed some information from Hunter about the something that's going on in Pittsburgh. And he was saying how much he's enjoying the city, and this was before the game. He's like, this is a great ballpark, great city. This is amazing. And
1: it looked like an awesome time.
0: It only got better after that for him.
1: Yeah, and I mean, like Janie sent in the picture of her and her significant other on their trip out to Pittsburgh, hanging out on the Clemente Bridge. To do it on Roberto Clemente night in Pittsburgh, that was a beautiful, beautiful scene last night for the celebration. Any bars stay open late there in PA?
0: That's a good question.
1: Are they able to find an establishment, or are they able to go over to Greendale, Pennsylvania, and go over a Big Mike Dab Bar? Or up there on a Tuesday night? Or
0: I don't know. I just remember a memorable night in the Berg where Kent Sommerfeld found us an after bar party, and we were out till about 6 in the morning.
2: There you go, so yes!
0: If anybody can, Sammy can find a party. So, indeed. All right, 877-794-1973 gets you in. Brewers are winning. We're basking in it. There's some parallels here and things that maybe it's a cautionary tale. The Joey Ortiz thing, cautionary tale for the Packers. But we're going to draw some parallels between the two franchises and their current paths in just a little bit. Hunter's report live from Pittsburgh is coming up next. You're in the huddle, Fox Sports Radio, Wisconsin.
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4: People in the place to be. Uh-huh. It's about that time for us to.
5: Rebellion Island, bringing it to you, Brewers of the Champs.
6: Packers didn't lose yesterday. They didn't practice. They didn't do anything yesterday, really.
7: That means it's a good day, Drew. No one got beat off of the line of scrimmage.
6: Pause. There's more.
8: You beat me to it.
6: There's more of the more film study going on. Kurt Benkert showing some great examples of what the hell is going on out here. Guys going the wrong way. And,
8: Kurt's communication fired up. Was tough. He loves getting into it on Twitter.
6: He does.
8: Now, you know,
6: it's an industry for him.
8: Yeah.
6: You know what? You know who else loves what they do? Hunter Baumgart. Our man on the scene has a report for us. He's in Pittsburgh. Do we have to bring him home now to save money for the next round, for the next celebration?
7: I was going to say, I think we need to expedite his trip
6: home.
7: Save
6: the hotel room, you know?
7: Sorry, bud. I know you had maybe a tour scheduled at Acrisure Stadium later on this afternoon.
6: Yeah, it could be.
8: I don't know if we got the non-refundable tickets.
6: It could be. There you go. In any event, our guy Hunter has a report for us, and he's got a whole bunch of interviews that we're going to enjoy throughout the day. It's Savor the Steps Day. It's Let's Enjoy the Smell of the Roses Day here in the huddle. And take it away, Hunter.
9: Thanks, guys. The Brewers did it again. Fourth straight NL Central title for the Brewers. No team has ever won the NL Central four straight times. There have been teams that have done it three times. Nobody's done it four, and the Milwaukee Brewers have. Just incredible. The run of success this organization has had. Brewers manager Pat Murphy, when reflecting on the season last night, talked about when he thought a pivotal moment happened about a month ago, and when he thought, man, this team could maybe do it again.
10: We get swept by the Padres in San Diego, and all three games could have went our way. Everything we did backfired. Then we go to L.A. We don't have Turang. Vaughn at third base. We played Gary Sanchez at first base. Johnny O'Neill was at second base. And we beat the Dodgers, whatever it was, 3 out of 4. That, to me, was a pivotal moment. Like, hey, there's something special about this group.
9: And Brewers President of Baseball Operations and GM Matt Arnold talked about how important Pat Murphy is to this entire organization and how he's won three straight NL Central titles as the manager.
11: It's incredible. Yeah, he's the man, and he's a special guy to be around. You guys see it every day. You know, he lives and breathes it. He's the first guy at the ballpark. He's the last guy to leave, and nobody cares more than Pat Murphy.
9: So now it's on to the final 11 games of the season. Starting tonight, Logan Henderson will get the ball at 5:40. I'll have you for the baseball pregame show from PNC Park in Pittsburgh at 4:30. Looking forward to bringing you some more of the reaction to the NL Central title for the Milwaukee Brewers. They've got 11 games left. They, of course, have won 94, so that means they only need 4 more wins to achieve the franchise record in wins at 98, and they need 6 more wins to win 100 games. And also, they're trying to keep that best record in ball and have home field advantage throughout the playoffs and a bye in the NL playoffs. This report brought to you by Import Minded, your trusted choice for exceptional vehicle care on South 27, just north of 894. I'll join you at 7 a.m. live from

0: Pittsburgh. Back to you guys.
1: Thank you, Hunter. Great stuff. We will hear from Hunter live. We're going to hear from Bill Schroeder from Brewers TV, who I'm sure had some FOMO last night because he enjoys doing those interviews in the clinch days.
2: Yeah, I got to say, I did miss Rock in the dugout and in the clubhouse because you just always go back to the first time. Feels like the first time when in 08 when they're all standing there watching it. And he grabs the mic and gets some of the best reaction because he's been there. Everybody sees him. Everybody knows him. Everybody knows how much he loves Brewers baseball and how much the Brewers mean to him. And you could tell the reaction as well to Sophia last night, just how much, to borrow the Matt LaFleur term, Drew, time on task.
1: Time on task.
2: There's a lot of time on task Sophia Minard has with that baseball team, right? And, you know, you start looking at all the other people last night that you celebrate and that they were celebrating with. That are not the Sal Frelick's or the Dave Hamilton's, the guys that end up being significant pieces and players to it. They got to celebrate all the other people that were around them. And the reactions to Sophia last night, I don't know she did an interview where she didn't have at least 1 to 4 bottles dumped on her. Like that's an impressive run for Soph yesterday that she was able to continue going through there. As she said, you got to earn the burn with Woody on the eyes. Woody said it. Like, I ditched them glasses a couple years ago.
3: He's too tough for that. You got to love seeing that. Yeah, love to see how they got Sophia a little bit. I was wondering, and I didn't know who to contact. It wasn't going to bother Todd or anybody, but like,
2: why not?
3: Can you guys get Hunter? Someone to dump it on Hunter? No, I wanted someone to dump it on Hunter.
2: Oh, that's fair.
3: I would like, that would be super cool. Now, I don't want to make Hunter uncomfortable either because I know he's a pro and he wants to do his job and he's focused and he's doing a lot of things, but that would have been some fun video, huh? To see Hunter get part of it.
1: Yeah, for sure.
3: A little bit, but it was just awesome. It's been a little twinkle in his eye, too, in that report. You'd love to see it, but it was great to see them.
1: And the Dodgers, they'll probably be underdogs, right?
2: Yeah, definitely the Dodgers will be a betting underdog, for sure.
1: But do we have to put that away? Because I was watching Big Cat become unglued yesterday on his social, talking about the Brewers problem.
2: Yes.
1: And like, that's, he was talking about how he hates Murph because Murph constantly hammered that. Nobody knows who we are, and like, we don't have any good players.
2: I think there's a yes and no answer to it. Like, they are nobody's underdog at this point. Everybody now knows who they are and knows that they're going to be a difficult out. But the pieces and the ingredients to the soup are still the same. If anything, you're still using this all with store brand stuff. Not one of these is a name brand.
3: Absolutely.
2: We're going straight Great Value and Kroger brand to be able to get you the best flavor food that you're going to have all baseball season.
3: I mean, the best player in the Brewers and one of the best players, if you look at WAR, and I know some people hate it, so okay, fine, ignore me if you want. Bryce Terang wasn't even considered in to be an all-star. Like, was for a lot of people not even considered, but he's been I think, an encapsulation of it. You do have Miz, who's become a star now, which is great, and you have other players, but the part I'll say is that it's still literally true. I mean, unless they start getting, picked to win the division, which they still weren't again. They were still picked to win, 80-whatever games. So in that sense, you can still say the underdog. Like, whatever they had done, they still hadn't gotten the respect in that sense. They weren't on, covers of magazines don't exist anymore. But it's not like they were anointed to be the next ones, cover of magazine, predicted to win it all. Not by many, at least. Maybe some people did. Like the Packers were in 95 going into 96, for instance. The Super Bowl, Packers are next, and all these things. So I would agree with the fact that they are still, you can still make that case or kind of farm that field of saying, we're the underdog because once again we didn't get picked to do anything special. Once again, everything we did in the past was cast aside and said, but it was all fake, or it was all smoke and mirrors. This team's going to eventually come back down to earth. And so I would defend it in that way. But people do know who the Brewers are now. They're not sneaking up on anybody.
1: I mean, ESPN ran one of those. We asked all these experts, and most of them said the Brewers were the team to beat in the National League.
3: But that's because they won a bunch of games. It wasn't. They didn't say that in April or March.
1: No, but
3: right?
1: They're saying it now through the fog of the
3: playoffs,
1: clearing the smoke of the regular season. They're saying, into the playoffs. They're projecting. They're saying, the Brewers are, and especially at home. And one of them even said in that ESPN piece, when they're at home, they even hit some home runs at home when they're at home, like lately especially.
2: Because you can find some homers in that ballpark, right? Like, and that's where, however they end up building the team, it might be different if you played in a cavernous spot like San Francisco. But you're going to be able to find some home runs in that small ballpark.
1: They might be different when you add Andrew Fisher to the

0: roster.
1: Right? Our Volves come up and Fisher and Burke start hitting 50 a year combined.
0: Oh, my goodness. Then the whole script could be flipped. It's a fascinating day to be a sports fan in Wisconsin. 10%
1: sure is a good day.
0: You know, you just... Yeah, it's one step. Oh, big deal. Doesn't mean they win. Yeah, let's enjoy. Let's just put that aside. Let's win. Let's just enjoy the wins. This thing is crappy team you followed.
1: What do you think Jose Hernandez did yesterday? You think he was celebrating the win?
0: Probably.
2: I love
1: that. We have like some former Brewers. I know Cirillo's been in and out of balling all over the place. Does he give a little nod last night? Does he get excited? Like, I do want to know that some of those Brewers that suffered through those years take some solace and some enjoyment last night.
0: Yes. I might have to text the icon today.
1: Grab a couple of fingers of whiskey and enjoy it.
0: Good call. We'll hear more from Hunter in his interviews. Brock's going to join us at 7:25. You're in the huddle, Fox Sports Radio, Wisconsin.
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16: I'm Doug Russell. 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That's exactly what happened. 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
17: They're the first team ever to win the NL Central four straight seasons. President of Baseball Operations and GM Matt Arnold talked about what Pat Murphy means to this organization and how he's won three straight NL Central titles while being the manager.
18: 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You guys see it every day. You know, he lives and breathes it. 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He's the last guy to leave, and nobody cares more than Pat Murphy.
17: So the Brewers have 11 games remaining in their regular season before the postseason starts. They sit right now with the best record in baseball, trying to achieve not only the franchise record in wins, which would be 98, but also a 100-win season, and also get a bye in the National League playoffs and hopefully home field advantage throughout.
16: 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I'm Doug Russell on Fox Sports Radio, Wisconsin.
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24: West left slot, we 23 wide, stick on one. Ready, be alert for blitz. If it looks like man coverage, I'll check. I'll go corner kick. You got to cut and crack. Now it's cut and crack. Red right 18, Bob on one. Ready, cut him and crack.
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0: Rolling through a Wednesday in the glen, a hot pick hump day, if you will, a victory Wednesday. Drew, Billy, and Armin bring it to you. 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The Brewers are the champions of the. the National League Central Division. Fourth time in a row.
1: Thanks for reminding me, Drew. It is a victory Wednesday. That means that we should get some chicken today.
0: We should.
1: I guess that means we can get our...
0: any day.
1: Yeah, we can get that biscuit that I was craving coming up on Monday that we didn't end up nagging.
2: Oh, I'm going to definitely get some chicken. From where, right. I don't know, but there's a lot of options.
0: We need some hot takes. Give them to us at 877-794-1973. That'll get you into the NicolaiLaw.com talk and text line. Hot take, one of the things I thought about with this Brewers team, and again, it's a day, I think, to react, not to look ahead with dread of what's come and to worry that they might not win the ultimate prize. Look back. Look at where this team has come. We've been talking about the Yelich era, from 2018 on. It's the golden age of Brewers baseball in terms of postseason appearances, division championships, in terms of victories, the fourth most victories in all of baseball since 2018, since Christian Yelich's arrival. We're calling it the Yelich era, the golden age. So enjoy it. It's a day to look back. And then I'm thinking to myself, and then you look around at the current roster. Look at what they've done with this group of guys that I still think the window is just opening for this team. Because there are a lot of young guys that are locked up and they got more guys coming and they're poised to be good for a while if we have a season next year.
1: I was going to say, whether or not they play 100 games, whether they play 20, whether they play no games, I'm going to like their chances next year, 28, 29, 30, best they've been set up in a while.
0: But here's the thing. As you look at this Brewers roster, and I was thinking about this because everything is through the prism of the Packers. What if the Brewers went into the playoffs? What if they had to play from... let's say mid-August, they were without Miz and Terang. Both had suffered injuries in mid-August. Would you expect the Brewers, would they have won the division? Would they have the expectation, would they perform well in the playoffs without those two guys?
1: They definitely wouldn't perform well in the playoffs. Winning the division would... I guess I could have seen it, Drew, just because they had a substantial lead.
0: Maybe, right?
1: Maybe.
2: They could have made it home, I think.
0: Maybe, but it would have been
1: But it would have been tough, dude. You're talking about then 6 weeks of the emotional swoon that you had, just like when you found out that Woody wasn't going to pitch 2 years ago.
0: Exactly. And the point there is, we expected and we were all disappointed when the Packers did not play well without Tucker Kraft and Michael Parsons.
1: Yeah.
2: Still haven't played.
0: And they still haven't. I mean, because I look at Michael Parsons like he's the Packers, the best player on the team.
1: He's the best player on the team, yep.
0: And arguably in the discussion as the best player in the league at his position. Tucker Kraft, maybe second or third best player on the team, one of the best players in the league at his position. Don't even want to talk about quarterback rankings, but to me, the only guys on the Brewers that are the best players at the position are Miz, who's going to be named that when he gets the Cy Young Award at the banquet in New York in January, and maybe Terang, whose numbers, even though he goes under the radar, his numbers. Ain't nobody else in the discussion for the best in their position, in the league at their position. Contreras, maybe on a good day and when he's hot. On a good roll, but there are other catchers that you would probably like.
2: That's fair.
0: One of the guys who played for the Braves, the Dodgers. Yep. You have those guys. What's the minimum? And I would ask Billy, how many teams, first of all, win playoff games in advance, deep in the playoffs, with two of their best players out, historically and in recent memory? Did the Seahawks and Patriots, who we've been talking about a lot because they were the last two Super Bowl, did they have any catastrophic injuries that they lost guys last year?
1: No, I mean, they were graced pretty well with schedule and injuries. I'm trying to rack my brain. Charbonnet goes down for the Seahawks, but they had their other running back won the Super Bowl MVP, so I can't really say that was a groundbreaking injury.
0: But that's the thing. So a guy did step up, but they did lose.
1: Yes, 100%. They lost one of their top running backs.
0: As it turned out, they elevated a guy who was better.
1: Might have been better, yep.
0: Which, actually, I remember a team taking a similar course to a Super Bowl title, and that was the 2010 Packers, who had a slew of injuries, and some of the guys that came in and stepped in ended up performing better than the guys that they replaced.
1: And seeing Al Harris, Exhibit A, Al Harris thought he was going to come back and have his spot, and they're like, wait a second, we actually really like this Tremont Williams and Sam Shields cat.
0: And
1: we're going to roll with these guys instead.
0: They both rolled, yes, exactly. So the point of it is when you're looking at a team, the Brewers, it's another thing that that they deserve props for, is that they do this with only two, they don't have Aaron Judge and Stanton, all this,
2: Well, they have a team.
0: They'll never go out and be able to sign a free agent Cy Young winner, a guy who's at, the Scoobles of the world, but they developed one. They have him.
1: Yeah, and they have another one that's pretty dang close in Henderson that they could have given up for that run with Scooble. And
3: sure.
1: Who knows? His seven shutout innings the other night were pretty dang good. I'm not going to sneeze at what he's going to do. But they've now developed him. And you're right. They found him in different ways. They have maybe two guys that would be considered the best guy at the position. But as Armin mentioned earlier on today, and Bryce Durang wasn't an all-star maybe for a reason. The interesting part for where they go in the comparison, Drew, is Murph talked about it. Like, they maybe tasted a little bit of their own blood in the thought that they were going to not have Durang. I mean, it's 3 weeks removed now, that's or true. 4 weeks that's ago.
2: True. Absolutely.
1: But when he gets the second opinion, we're on here in the morning saying, ooh, I think we all know what that means. Like, there's a real chance he's not playing for you again. They get him back, coinciding with maybe the biggest couple of wins of the year that Murph talked about, those games in L.A. where they didn't have Durang. And there's the adage of you have to learn how to win each year, I think, is true. And you see it different times. This one learned that they could win without him, then realized that they weren't going to have to going forward. That was like getting in a trade that you didn't even have to make when you knew that you were going to have him, one of your best guys, for the rest of the run.
2: And there was plenty of injury concerns all summer for this team. I mean, they were banged up. I mean, you know, Cooper had it for a while, and you go up and down the roster, it's easy to forget now, but we were consternating this summer. You're right, the Stars didn't have the devastating injuries like we talk about Parsons and things like that, but the team is built on depth and the completeness of its depth, to your point. I mean, it's not built on one star in that sense, so that puts you in a good position if you do have guys going down, even if they are your best players, to try and sustain that. And the Brewers have been able to do that.
3: It would be rough.
1: Of course.
2: It would be brutal. And
3: had they Billy's lost in the playoffs. At that point of the season when Parsons went down, well, Kraft went down kind of earlier, but like the point of the season when Parsons went down is, like, to me, it would have been early August.
1: Mid-August. I was going to say that's mid-August run.
3: Early mid-August, right when you need it, like down the backstretch of the season.
1: And listen, last year they lose Churio for what, a week and a half. He missed like those couple of 2 weeks where they ended up having the huge winning streak.
3: He missed 6 weeks at the top this year.
1: But he missed 6 weeks at the top, and he's three steals away from going 20-20 for three consecutive years. I mean, it's Yelich talked about it last night, and he's mentioned it a couple of times, and as I think it goes back to your point of the underdog, can you use this or not? The guys in the locker room, they appreciate it, but they have also now started continuing to point out, we are kind of good players. We got some good players in here.
3: That's true.
1: And you start realizing, like, they might not have the Aaron Judge and the top guy at each position, but if you're top 12 at every position, you're going to be pretty dang good.
3: And the numbers on your baseball card say more than the numbers in your bank account, because there ain't anybody in baseball who would rather have Kyle Tucker than Jake Bowers.
1: Hit that bell. That was a bar right there.
3: Who the hell? Like, I mean, just saying, like, Jake Bowers is...
2: It's a great point, though. Mm-hmm. I mean, yes. Yeah. And he is one of these.
3: Jake Bowers, when you see his name in the transactions, no one's running to the season ticket window. I don't know that they did in L.A. when they got Kyle Tucker either. But I'm just saying the principle is, Brewers never signed any of those guys. Well, they don't need to if they can get guys who outperform them for 1/100th of the price.
1: Yeah, ours are, we signed pre-CBA rookies, like in the NFL. Our biggest contracts are the 21-year-olds.
2: And he was as important to this team as anybody. I mean, every guy is a story. And in that sense, what the Brewers needed some offense early in the year, Jake Bowers was carrying this ship for a while.
1: He's on the Rushmore of the most important guys in the season.
2: Absolutely. Yeah. And that's the thing about this team. There's a bunch of guys. Even you get performances from guys, even if it didn't sustain as great players. Kyle Harrison, the first 3 months, was performing as a Cy Young candidate. Now, obviously, he's had a struggle since then, but you got that production.
3: Yeah.
2: Walking into and every year it's been, you know, walking into this season, did anyone think the Brewers would do this with zero contribution from Quinn Priester? Last year, it was Quinn Priester.
3: And Woodruff.
2: And Woodruff. Woody. And the year before
3: was Tobias. $22 million guy at the top of the rotation. Hasn't pitched.
1: Most they've ever spent on a starting
3: Priester
1: pitcher.
3: Priester was last year's Logan Henderson.
2: Right. They replenished the candy machine with these guys. And the thing is, they performed at that top level, even if they didn't sustain it, or to you'd say, he's a great player in this league.
3: And like nowadays, like Joey Ortiz is one of those guys, a top level guy.
2: That's another great example.
3: But he was buried this year. And so that's the thing, Armin. Like, the guys who are the best in the league at their position, they do it all year. They don't just do it for 2 months. Like, they do it all year. And I guess I'm working my way into, well, the Packers might not be as bad as I thought, because they didn't have, like, Josh Jacobs, one of the top guys at his position. Micah Parsons, definitely, like, in the discussion. You can parse that if you want. He's top three, but he's, like, in the discussion. So I'm like, oh, okay. Those field tilters are what matters. Now, since it's hot take hump day, another hot take, and we talked about it a little bit off the air, and since I've now dubbed this the Yelich era, because the Brewers' golden age coincided with his arrival in the winter of 2018.
1: Our buddy Ben said he also arrived in 2018, so he wanted some credit too.
3: So,
2: okay.
3: My hot take is, though there are other players in franchise history with better numbers, I just don't see any way the Brewers don't retire 22 when Christian Yelich decides to wave goodbye.
2: A debate I love, a conversation I love.
1: This is a beautiful, beautiful evergreen one.
3: Yeah, it's like Braun had better numbers. Braun had a cloud, but Braun was beloved, the California guy, by the owner. So is Yelich. Yelich signed the deal and committed to Milwaukee. So did Braun. They both did. Similar paths. Braun has played more games to put up better numbers. But for what he meant to the team and what he meant to this era of the team, to me, it's like 22 should be up in the, you know. I know it's they have a Hall of Fame standard there.
2: Yeah, assuming they did.
3: It's like, how can you say that when they didn't retire Cecil Cooper, who was here 11 years and put up unbelievable numbers, or Jim Gantner, who was part of the trio and meant so much to those early teams. But like Yelich has defined the best era in the franchise's history, and especially if they win a World Series and Yelich does anything at all along the way.
1: If they win one, he's guaranteed to go up there.
3: That's the thing. But to me, it's like, he deserves it now, aside from that.
1: Well, and I'm with you, and for a couple of reasons. First off, people aren't going to like this one, but it's fact of the matter. It's the Atanasio's baseball team. They want to put Christian Yelich's name up there and put the 22 up. They got every damn right to. Whatever standard had been set or somebody else did when they owned the team, that is what it is. The other part for him presiding and being the anchor, one of the pillars of their most successful run in ball, they get to a World Series, I think, for sure it goes up. Like, I don't even necessarily, if they win it, guaranteed. They get there, I think, for sure, and it won't necessarily be argued that much. The tough thing about the other guys that you can mention, you point Cecil out there. I hear a lot of people mention Jim Gantner a number of different times.
3: Yeah.
1: The other part is the commitment to signing on the dotted line as to when he did. Right, it was right after, if you remember, it's right after Mike Trout signs a $435 million contract. Yelich had just won the MVP and inks for $220 at the time.
2: Yeah, he gave up a lot of money.
1: So, again, would he have gotten that same money after the injury? Probably not. I don't know, but that all happens after the fact. The commitment to stay when he did, I think, is the other reason why he's a really, really tough guy to pass on and why you just probably wouldn't in that regard.
2: I think if you do like lift that whatever self-imposed like Hall of Fame restriction, you would definitely put him up there, yeah.
3: Not for nothing, whether it's a factor or not, the Brewers unofficially retired 17 in 1992. Never been issued. Nobody's been worn number 8 since Braun left in 2020.
2: Of course, nobody wants 17. I mean, no one's out there looking for 17 as a number.
3: I don't know. Someone might come up wearing it.
1: 17's a decent-looking number.
3: Someone might come up wearing it. And Gander played 17.
1: You don't think that's a good look?
2: I think it looked right on Jimmy, but I don't think it's a number.
3: The point is, that's the ultimate honor, and they didn't take that step, but in effect, they did with Gander. Gander still shows up and dresses up once in a while.
2: Unofficial, and they get
3: unofficially retired. So same with Braun. Like, I don't think Sager and Tony Meliacho would ever hand.
1: They're not
3: somebody,
1: suggesting somebody
3: they're not handing
1: that
3: jersey out in spring training.
2: Mm-hmm. You'll get like 79 or something or 70.
3: Yeah, they're not giving that out to people. They would just if someone came. What if they traded for a star who wore that number already and had was going to roll in? Might be then.
1: Did Jaden Daniels it and have to call him and ask him?
3: Probably.
2: Or what the Packers did for Micah. In theory, they wanted to unofficially retire number 1, but they're like, nah, you can have it, Micah.
3: But yeah, it's just because it's going to be shorthand, and in 10 years, it's like, or the Yelich era. Like, his time here is going to be
1: It's also just
3: on.
1: The other, I guess, again, maybe this is wrong, maybe this is too naive. It's their team. You can put whoever you want up there. And as difficult as whatever the standard is and the self-imposed standard, that wasn't ours. Like, I understand there's a stewardness of the governorship, as they like to say in the NBA. Yeah. But, I think it's different when that ownership changes hands. Just like it was, luckily for the Bucks, when, frankly, Marcus Johnson deserved the honor for a long time, but it wasn't going to happen.
3: Yeah.
1: Right? It wasn't going to happen with the previous ownership. So there was time that it passed, changed, boom, put him up there and celebrated. So I think he's meant too much to the Atanasio family as well. And like when Mike takes over, that's going to be a part of it. I did appreciate, though, Mark stayed up in that booth for a long time last night. He realizes when he's got the headset on, they score runs. and he was not moving out of that chair. Yeah.
2: Good. It's good. It's good juju. You know what I mean? Was, you want to have, they don't want to jinx the team. So everyone's superstitious.
3: Absolutely.
1: And I haven't missed one of these. I wouldn't either. Out of the things that I might miss out of the 162 as an owner of a game, of a team, the game that we clinch and I get to enjoy and soak up the champagne shower.
3: Absolutely.
1: I'm going to gas up the jet and we're going to get there to PNC.
3: Absolutely. Hot take. One of the reasons you love baseball is even when your team's not in it, you can have great moments at the yard. I don't know if it's a great, it was a great moment at Citi Field last night.
1: Oh, that was a awesome. Cool moment. That
3: Pete
1: was a
3: Alonso
1: very cool moment.
3: Returns, gets the heroes welcome, and then hits a tying homer in the ninth inning, his 300th as a of his big league career, into the stands to tie the game that the Orioles went on to win in extra innings.
2: Unless you're David Stearns, it wasn't a great, but yeah.
1: And he gets a curtain call by the home fans and the home fan, celebrate.
3: Everybody in the ballpark. Like, now, granted, there's some Orioles fans who make the trip to New York, sure, but there were, the place was full of Pete Alonso fans.
1: Yes.
3: And it's like, yeah, who cares if the Mets win this game? They're not doing anything anyway.
1: They're already eliminated.
3: And so then the guys who catch it, they go meet him. They load him up with swag, and there's like, everybody's thrilled. Pete Alonso grew up there. He's a Mr. Met, basically, and then they let him go, and he comes back and hits not only a home run, a game-tying home run, and a milestone home run.
1: Milestone
3: like,
1: home
3: are you
1: run.
3: Kidding me?
1: And yeah, he was supposed to hit the 300th in that stadium in Queens.
3: That's one of those only in New York, right?
2: The way he chucked that bat, he loved it. I mean, every moment of it.
3: And,
2: know?
3: Like, just even the words, Pete Alonso, should send a shiver down the spine of Brewers fans.
1: Yeah. I was going to say, I definitely don't have a whole lot of love lost for the Cat, but he is one of those guys that's difficult to hate because I love watching him swing. I love watching him hit. He's 264 of his 300 bombs with the Mets. And he might be the one that they despise David Stearns for the most. Out of all the moves that have happened under his watch, it feels like Alonso walking out for the contract to the Orioles was the one that Mets fans were aggrieved by the most. Yeah, the one that frustrated and pissed them off the most.
2: Of all the money they spent, that's the guy that wanted them to spend the money on the game.
1: And they didn't. And instead, Pete was like, wait, last year at the end, I very distinctly remember him in that post game being like, well, it's been fun, guys.
2: Yeah, that's crazy.
1: I'm hitting free agency. I'm getting out of here. I'm not watching somebody. Right. I'm not watching this team collapse like we just did down here in Miami and be eliminated from the playoffs anymore. I'm going to go finish fourth in the AL East with the Orioles.
2: I saw one Mets account or blog say something like, it's disrespectful as a Mets fan to cheer against your team and to cheer for somebody else, but no one agreed with them. It was pretty interesting how that worked. Sometimes if you're a legendary figure enough, that will pervade, even that will sustain, even if you're on a different team in a different uniform. And a lot of signs, we miss you, Pete, and all that stuff last night. So that was quite interesting. And you saw he gave a little smirk when he heard the
1: when the curtain call turned into a fire Stearns chant.
2: He gave a little smirk. But, man, talk about the penthouse to the outhouse. Like, Stearns was the guy that they've been talking about, like, we talk about Matt Arnold, you know, for so long, and now everyone's like, this guy stinks and everything like that. It's funny how fortunes change when results change.
1: Results do change.
2: Expectation changes.
1: I know we got to take a break, and we're going to get to halftime here coming up, but I don't know that it's a hot take hump day. It's more of a game ball and kick to the balls. What a kick to poor Cooper Brad. How do you think he enjoyed that hotel room last night? He was out with an illness. Did he just stay away and just have to sit there and watch everybody having the good old time?
3: He's probably on social. Yeah. He's
1: watching Hunter's feed, Hunter be on air. He's just sitting there scrolling through incredible. Dang, that looks fun.
2: Man, this is my
3: Hunter's
2: going to
3: join us in 40 minutes. Scott Dolphin joins us next. We've reached halftime of the week, halftime of the program. It is the Wednesday edition, the Hot Take Hump Day edition of The Huddle, Fox Sports Radio, Wisconsin.
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18: Thanks, Drew.
3: City of Champions.
18: Yes.
3: enjoying our day.
18: I didn't realize that they're the first team to win four straight division titles. Now, the division's only been around, what, about 30 years? Back in the days when the Astros were still 94.
1: Apart. Yep. Right. I went and fact-checked it, Dolph, because I didn't believe it. I thought Murph was pulling something over us, and maybe just, you know. Listen, he said it. St. Peter's tough up there, apparently, on Uke. Man's a third catcher? That's a tough lineup to crack, but I thought he was just making anything up into there. I had to fact check him on the four times, and no team ever doing it again.
3: Yep.
18: I thought it very humorous. Yet was it yesterday, the day before, when Barstool Big Cat was just going off on Murph, how much he hates him.
3: Exactly.
18: Like, give me a break, dude.
3: He's saying your average Joe's, you win every year. You win more games than anybody else.
1: Yeah, we thank you for it.
2: I understand. I think it's actually a sign of when he does something like that, you know, he's just coping because he, like, is jealous. So it makes it a more sign of respect than anything else. It's
18: I guess
2: obvious
18: so.
2: It's what it is, right?
18: I guess so,
3: Well, Dolph's visit is my reminder that we have Luke Bryan tickets to give away. Alpine Valley, September 26th. The Word on the Street Tour. Drew Baldridge, Lauren Watkins, and Raylan opening. Armin, pick a caller number, 877-794-1973. Who you got, Armin?
2: Well, you just said it, so it's going to be caller number four for four straight division titles.
18: Hey!
3: Four.
18: Classic.
3: Caller number four, 877-794-1973. And speaking of concerts, Dolph, you had to hold out on us yesterday because when you left us, you went and made a big old announcement about a concert at American Family Field.
18: Yeah, that's a big one. You know, it's kind of a, I don't want to call it, it's sad, but it's always, you get that hollow feeling when Kenny, if you're a country fan or if you're a Kenny Chesney fan, when he doesn't play our ballpark in the summertime, it's just about every other year. And this one, my God, it's a throwback to 2013 when a young Eric Church opened for him. Eric Church is now a major headliner who headlined the stadium. You were there, Billy, not that long ago. He's the opening act on this, if you want to call it that, or you can call it duo headliners.
3: Yeah, it's Eric Church, Kenny Chesney. Oh, and Sheryl Crow. Sheryl
1: Crow. I was going to say Sheryl Crow was the one that my wife got very excited for.
18: How about
1: for.
18: That?
3: That's a pretty good bill.
18: It really is. And, you know, and it's just a good vibe, man. I mean, you don't even have to be a country. Jimmy.
1: No Shoes Nation? Is that it?
18: Shoes Nation.
1: No?
18: Oh, okay. Yeah, and you can pick up his cocktails if you want. But I think he's slowly going to, you know, try to take over that Jimmy Buffett type of vibe.
1: Good.
18: Just out there having a good time on a summer night.
3: Went to the Farm Aid gig when they were... You know, was that his first time playing that?
18: Kenny?
3: Yeah,
18: that's the first time he played our baseball stadium, 2010, I believe.
3: Yeah.
18: Before that, he had sold out Summerfest. And then I remember the first year he did, I think he played Summerfest 6 years in a row at the amphitheater. And then he wasn't there. And I'm thinking, yeah, we just lost Kenny to the arena and amphitheater crowd. Now he's playing stadiums.
1: Well, and Dolph, because there needed to be somebody to take over the Jimmy Buffett crowd, because that is one of, that being yearly, an annual occurrence, was the best time for people to bring in, you know, shout out to Mark Antanasio, bring in some sand. Drop that thing down into a pool and have just the craziest adult party you could have. Parking lot going to be a party for this Kenny show. I mean, like, that going to be... They're going to start the music probably at 4 or 5, but nobody's going to walk in until 9 or 10 with the kind of party they're going
18: to
1: be having.
18: I mean, you could go and just tailgate if you wanted to. I mean, I've known a lot of people that have done that. There's bars in the area that, you know, rent out the sausage house with all you can eat, all you can drink, and people can just do that and go home. Or you can stay for one of the best shows.
3: Or stay and watch music,
1: I was going to say, but there's going to be a lot of people that want to. I mean, a lot of people that think that they're going to stay and watch music. There's going to be a lot of people that I think are going to be retired that night before they make it in.
18: That's a problem if you're spending that kind of money on a ticket.
3: Graylin James, Old Dominion, Sheryl Crow, Eric Church, Kenny Chesney.
1: Like, ooh.
3: You could split that bill in half and it would still be strong.
18: Yeah. You know? Graylin James, a lot of people don't know that name, but he's a hell of a songwriter. He's written hits for Jelly Roll and Jordan Davis and all kinds of people.
3: That's just wild. All right, so Dolph, we're talking about, you know, the main theory of our show is 90% of being a fan is getting kicked in the cup. Well, this is a 10% day. You get to just enjoy the surfing through the videos. I see Hunter walking through the clubhouses. They're spraying champagne. It's just cool.
18: And was he dressed in something that he didn't mind getting
3: soaked? I think
18: he
3: knew. Yeah, I think he knew. I know Sophia was wearing a raincoat, but she got just doused.
1: It did not matter. She got absolutely soaked.
18: I think protecting your eyes is probably the most important thing, right? You know, with the goggles.
3: Yeah, is that from the burn of the champagne or the popping of the corks? I was never sure.
1: That's a good question. I think some of it is just to look cool. Like, because I get it. It does burn when it gets into your eyes, but that is part of the fun. The real deal with the goggles is they got to get some kind of sponsor on there, right? Like, that's got to be a big-time sponsor deal. And then let's just act like absolute 10-year-olds for as long as possible. And you could tell last night, they're like, wait. we're already out of our Kirkland brand champagne. Can somebody go get us some more? Are they actually close at 10:30 at night?
18: I did notice a lot of nice product placement for ice cold Miller Lite.
1: Oh, yeah.
18: The jumbo size cans making their way through the clubhouse.
2: Yeah, the 24s. Billy said that already. Yeah.
1: You got to go with the bedwetters if you're going to have a night like that. You might as well fill it up.
3: Well, it's obviously a nod to the Milwaukee roots and to Uke.
1: And I
3: have the Miller.
1: Yeah. And I had wondered if it was a little bit of a Jordan covering up the Reebok logo and wanting everybody to know. Because a lot of for a long time, this was always a Budweiser event pumped in by Major League Baseball. Sure. And the Brewers are like, excuse me.
3: Yeah.
2: They, like chasing light beer from Miller. Some control over that, in my opinion.
1: Because legendary moments start with a light. That was a legendary moment that was started with a lot of lights last night.
18: You know, and props to Anheuser-Busch for getting that done. But this is one town out of the 30 in Major League Baseball that it's you got to be a Miller. Yeah.
2: Well, that's why I'd fire the room. I think it's why I'd fired so many people up when they stopped serving it at Fiserv.
18: Right? Oh, yeah.
2: That was a big controversy. Oh,
18: remember when they put that huge, massive Bud billboard right outside Miller Park? Yeah. It was right on the freeway. Yeah, I was like, wow, Bud's really making inroads in Milwaukee.
2: Is it true they brought their own beer, Drew, to the 82 World Series so they wouldn't have to drink Bud in St. Louis? That was always like the rumor, like all those funny Brewers.
3: I'm not sure, but I did see the shot of the champagne being delivered to the Brewers clubhouse last night.
1: That getting walked in was beautiful.
3: They were holding it in a storage unit because they didn't want, I guess, superstition. They didn't want anybody to walk by and see it or something.
1: Mm-hmm.
3: They
1: wheeled it in.
2: Or keep it cold. Hunter had that. That was awesome. I love that.
18: Yeah, well, how many times have you seen stories where everything's on ice, ready to go, and then a team melts down? Oh, and then, okay, absolutely. Get it away. Get it out of here.
3: Get the plastic off the lockers.
2: Oh, Major League 2, that happened too. That's awesome.
18: Major League 2.
3: Yeah, there have been a few of those where they had everything ready for the celebration, and then, not so fast.
18: Yeah.
1: So like does every party have a guy that somebody yells, put a leash on and put him back in his cage? As they did to William Contreras when he grabbed the fire hose last night and started dousing everybody.
3: That's amazing. He's a fireman or fireman Bill. He's spraying everybody with the hose after they took the team picture on the mound with the flag. McGill should have brought the Elf flag just to make the Cubs fans even more pissed.
1: Well, because it was just as they're about to sign off on Brewers TV. And I don't know if anybody got the video, but Abner Uribe gets interviewed by Sophia Minard. She signs off. He runs back and goes, wait, we got a message that we want to save the Cubs. And all of a sudden they cut.
2: I missed that.
18: I did
1: too. It was the last thing they did in the clubhouse.
2: That's amazing.
1: And Levering goes, okay, let's take that.
3: That's amazing.
1: We're gonna grab that. Probably good we didn't have that one on TV.
18: I did enjoy. I assume it was Levering and Dillard. They had the feed before the locker room did, so they're doing the play-by-play of the Cubs losing.
1: Yes.
18: Oh, these guys aren't gonna see it for another minute and a half or whatever. And then finally we see the locker room celebration.
1: Yeah. I also did like that the like any good party, after they figured out what the game was, they just turned down the office. There's one TV while they're in there celebrating. There's an episode of The Office just playing on the one TV that's still on, not covered up.
2: Like everybody left the party, the people there starting to go to bed. It's just chill out, hang out time, and the turn.
1: Just like when you wake up and all of a sudden that load music on Netflix is just sitting
2: still
1: there.
2: Right,
1: still watching? Yeah, I guess.
2: Now there's still three guys watching Jackass clips on YouTube, you know? Same old thing.
18: So today's, I'm sure they had a nice celebration, but then the boys had to go to bed because, you know, normally this is a day you put everybody in the bench in the game, but you're two up on the Dodgers with a lot to play for yet.
3: That's true. The bye is going to happen. Do you think the Dodgers don't really care, do they? Do they finish 1-2? Like,
18: probably not.
3: It'd be nice, but
1: they're
3: not going to
1: care 1-2.
3: They're not going to kill themselves to try to pass the Brewers and get home field. Like,
1: no, I do think they would want to not be in that 3 game, right? Like, I think they'll quest for would be the bye.
3: They want to be second.
1: They're
3: happy being second. Like, they don't really, does it matter 1-2?
1: No.
3: As I recall, they won a game 7 in Milwaukee.
18: Yeah, they
3: once.
18: Did. I was there.
1: And I think that's one of the sneaky parts of the baseball playoffs is the second place spot actually the best one to have, where you don't have to ever get back on the plane and you get 3 at home right after you play 2 on the road. With a 2-3-2 format, it's different.
18: Yeah, as far as being if the Brewers are the 2 seed, you're going to get a tough opponent regardless in the next round. It's what, Phillies against Cubs, Braves against whoever is that other wild card. The Dodgers now lead the Braves by what, 3, 3.5, something like that?
1: It was 3.5 yesterday.
18: And both teams won, so it's a 3.5 game lead with 11 to play.
2: Well, and to your point, I think you made it, Billy, yesterday. I think the interesting thing is, you know, we've talked so much about who the third starter is, but maybe the way the playoff schedule works out, would you need a fourth guy or at least a guy ready to go a few innings to start the game? Once you go bullpen, Mike Witt just had the question, who's the three behind Miz and Henderson, maybe Gosser, maybe May is four. I think those are the questions to be worked out on the next coming days.
18: For sure. Yeah. I also, and I hope I don't jinx anything, but I peeked ahead, and you guys may have talked about this, but if they win one series, the NLCS starts Sunday, October 11th, which is also Packers.
1: Are you kidding me?
18: 3:25 kick. Packers Bears, which means it's going to be a 7:30 game.
1: I know exactly what window that is. Yeah. That's the Packers OT window. Son of a gun,
2: so
1: Drew.
2: Much for that.
1: Now, don't they know that they want to listen to us after the game? It's everyone's favorite part of the game.
18: Now again, we got to get there. We got to get to the NLCS first. Yeah. But
3: that would be game one.
18: That's a potential small good problem to have.
1: Well, the even better problem is going to be Dolph is going to have to wipe the champagne out of his eyes for October 31st because the Brewers are going to win the World Series on October 30th.
2: Right.
1: Then it's going to be Badgers in Iowa there on the 31st.
18: So I didn't know that date. So interesting. So we're not going to play November baseball this year.
1: No, Game 7 of the World Series on Halloween.
18: Okay.
1: So whether or not they're wrapping that thing up, if necessary, on the 31st.
18: Interesting.
1: But Brewers in 6 has a nice little ring to it.
3: Either way, and I mentioned the Brewers are, it's a foregone conclusion, just like the division to me, they're going to finish top two. Because I just don't see the Braves, making up five games and 10, you're five games back with 10 to play. I don't see it.
18: And I don't know who they're playing, but, with the Brewers. Yeah.
3: Braves have the Phillies, I think, too.
18: They played them last weekend, right?
1: They closed with the Marlins. No, Cubs, Astros, Reds, and Marlins. But Marlins are pesky. They just gave one to the Diamondbacks in extra innings last night. It looked like the Diamondbacks were going to pick up another game on that wild card chase. Mm-hmm. They would have won last night. They would have only been 3.5, I believe, back of Chicago for that last wild card spot. So it's closing in here in the last week and a half.
18: Also, side baseball. Did you see the Pete Alonso home run last night?
2: We talked about it. Yeah, awesome. Just crazy.
18: Followed by the curtain call and then the Fire Stearns chant.
1: It's a beautiful ring right into it. It's like a band at a concert when they're like, you know what? We're not going to do a little speaking interlude in between these songs. Just rip right into it with the first chord.
18: Wow.
3: So, the magic number for clinching a bye is 6.
1: Six for a bye, 9 for the one seed. Yeah. Yep.
3: So, to me, it's like that's a done deal. They're going to beat them.
1: We'll finish it up. Yeah.
3: They're going to get a bye. I don't know, one or two. It'd be nice to finish one. Yeah. But
18: so you have 8 games left on the road trip. Go 4-4, and you're going to clinch the bye.
3: Like we've said, you win the series, you don't have to play. And by bypassing that, that's a win. Now the question is, if you do wrap up the bye, or do you wait till best record, or do you have another champagne celly or just another toast? What are we doing?
1: You got to have a toast if you win 100 games, for sure.
3: For sure.
1: Right? I think you do. Maybe you don't go full Fireman Bill and start spraying everybody with the hose. Yeah.
2: Special gear.
1: But you got to enjoy something.
3: I don't know if they will. A special
1: shirt. I don't think there's another shirt.
18: I don't think. That's interesting, though, because the franchise has never won 100 games. Would there be a banner hung if you win 100 ball games for the first time ever?
3: You sure could.
1: Just make sure we do it on opening day next year. Let's not put that up before.
3: They never hung a 106 for the 2002 Brewers.
18: Thank God.
1: 106.
18: Is that the only year?
1: I bet there's some Brewer fan in the state that's got one.
3: Only once in their history have they lost 100 games. That was it. They've never won 100.
2: Let me tell you something. If they win 100 and there's games left, I want them to tank the rest to keep it at 100.
3: And
2: then you make the shirt called Keep It 100, 2026 Brewers.
3: In the olden days, though, they had years where they won 95 or 98 games and just finished like third.
1: I was going to say third in the division.
2: 79 Brewers. Didn't they win like 95?
3: Yeah, they won 95 and never.
2: And they lost the division by 8 games.
3: Yeah, exactly. Yeah, those were the days.
18: I didn't even look how many division championships is this total for the Brewers if you go back to the 80s. And
2: 12 total playoffs, but I'm trying to think of division titles.
18: Well, 82, they won it, right?
2: Yeah, 81 was a second half title because they had the split.
3: Yeah, 82.
2: So depends how you look at
1: their
2: that one.
1: Sixth and NL Central title, I believe.
18: Okay.
3: Yeah, so 6 division titles, pretty much. Or 7 total.
1: Right, 7, because they won one while they're in there.
3: So, yeah, 7 division titles. So it's not anything to poo-poo. We're celebrating it.
18: Yeah. You
3: might as well.
18: Yeah, I mean, this is their era, obviously. 4-5 of the last 6.
3: No question. It's the Yelich era has been the golden age of Brewers baseball since 2018.
18: Yelly and Woody, the only two holdovers since 2018.
3: That's right. Absolutely. Dolph, thanks for popping in. Appreciate it, as always. Thanks, Armin, who won the tickets?
2: Scott in Greendale. Way to go, Scott.
3: All right, way to go, Scott. Enjoy the show September 26th at Alpine. We'll have another pair to give away tomorrow. And then we'll have some concert tickets to give away on Friday that you're really going to enjoy, I think.
2: Those are
3: fantastic.
2: Rocking.
3: Keep it right here for that. Hunter's going to join us. We have our superhero. He might be our superhero of the day, Hunter Baumgart, just drying his clothes from all the champagne. We'll talk to him coming up after 7. Bill Schroeder at

0: speak to Brewers principal owner Mark Attanasio.
1: And Milwaukee resident now?
0: That's the rumor.
1: Wisconsin
0: my wife
1: resident?
0: That. I didn't hear. I was like doing something. I walked out of the room and he said that during the broadcast with Lev and Dilly. He already is a Milwaukee resident in that he owns a home.
1: I was going to say he owns a spot.
0: Downtown, a two-story penthouse.
1: No shack.
0: Yeah, but if he wants to move here, that maybe be closer to the grandkids. I don't know. But in any event, Hunter talked to Mark Attanasio. Take it away, Hunter.
2: You had said on the broadcast, you know, we're thinking back to 2005 and getting to 500 here in this ballpark.
3: We had to win one of the final two games. We lost them both. We had champagne just like this in 2005 just to get to 500. And now it's division title, first time ever. If you heard Murph say, in the NL Central, a team has won four times in a row. That's since 1994. Pretty unbelievable.
2: What is it about this team that you're able to keep doing it with the way that you build a club year after year?
3: I think the credit goes to everybody who works, you know, on the organization, the ops people who pick the players, manager and coaches, all the way down through the system. So guys like Luis Lara and Cooper Pratt, when they come here, they're ready to play Major League Baseball, even though they're only 21 years old. So the thing is, credit to all the staff, manager, coaches, and of course, Matt and his team. You know, Murph touched on it where, you know, this year we didn't sneak up on anybody. Yeah. And last year, frankly, I'm not sure we expected it. This year we did expect it as we finally got our footing. And, you know, we all expected to be here. And we, you know, this is just step one to what the team wants to accomplish.
4: How about how high the standard is now set here to, you know, four straight division title? That's the standard you guys have set now.
3: You know, it's something that you get a playoff spot now when you have like a champagne toast and go back to work. And tomorrow, by the way, these guys will be ready to play. I love that we set that standard. I love that we have all those banners. But now we need to make the next step this year, make the next step and you know, win the National League.
0: Brewers principal owner Mark Attanasio in the scrum, in the belly of the beast. Hunter Baumgart bringing us that audio. He also talked to Matt Arnold, the general manager and architect of the roster. Let's listen to that.
5: I'll tell you what, it's a special group. We've been talking about that for all year, frankly. And it's I'm just hoping Sal doesn't put his cigar out on my neck like he did last year. I got a scar for life from that one, but I'll wear it like a champ. But no, it's a special group and a good group of people. And that's where it starts and ends for us, honestly. It's just the guys in the room that do an incredible job. The people that are watching our game tonight at Third Street Market Hall that work in our front office, you know, the people in the Dominican Republic that are watching it. It just means so much to everyone in this organization. We're all proud to be a part of it.
4: And the support of just how the team has come together and the team supporting each other in every different role that these guys have played throughout the season.
5: Yeah, they pick each other up every night. You know, you see it where if somebody doesn't do their job, it's okay. It's just pass the torch to the next guy. You know, Murph preaches that, and it's a real thing, honestly. The guys believe in each other to do what they can just to you know, put the best foot forward every single night, and it's a really special group.
6: And as this team, we talked to Murph about this. I don't want to say defined by you, but there's been a lot of
5: Yeah. There's youth in there, but there's a lot of guys with a lot of experience too, you know, and just been through a lot, you know what I mean? And then it's so important to have just the balance that we have, guys that have done it, you know, a long time, guys that are brand new here. You know, it's just a really good mix. And I'm excited for what they're about to do.
4: Absolutely. How about your manager winning a third straight division title as the manager?
5: It's incredible. Yeah, he's the man, and he's a special guy to be around. You guys see it every day. You know, he lives and breathes it. He's the first guy at the ballpark. He's the last guy to leave, and nobody cares more than Pat Murphy.
0: Hunter Baumgart, our current electric superhero of the day, getting us that sound, asking the questions, dodging the champagne sprays.
1: So good. And Matt Arnold, man, he said it with Sophie. He's like, I'm so glad to just be a small part of this. Brother, you're a little bit more than a small part. He is as good of a deflector as there ever has been.
0: Very true. Very true.
1: It's impressive.
7: Yeah, he remains pretty humble when it's pretty obvious what his role has been. You know, you see Stearns leave and struggle where he struggled, and the importance of what Matt Arnold has done has been coming more and more obvious, and he stayed humble about that. And so Sal So Sal put the cigar out in his
0: neck?
7: Well,
0: he didn't put it out. I think it was just, it was just accidental burning or something.
1: No, you just got to wake up and let everybody know. That's like when somebody would fall asleep.
7: Sure.
1: And it was their turn. Yeah. You know, it's puff, puff, burn if you're not going to wake up and grab it.
0: Who's hot, who's not? 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Everybody else, not hot. Not today.
1: No, you know what, though? 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
0: When we come back, the man himself is going to join us. Hunter Baumgart, live from Pittsburgh. And then, he was glued to the TV, not on our TVs. Bill Schroeder from Brewers TV will join us after that. We're having an awesome time, celebrating as one should. Champions fear no one, and champions celebrate victories. You're in the Huddle, Fox Sports Radio, Wisconsin.
8: And Hawley. Westbound Capitol, you're still closed at 41. Traffic diverted via the exit and entrance ramps with that construction until 7 o'clock this morning. I'm Bonnie Green, and that's your latest total traffic.
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29: I'm Doug Russell. The Brewers are again kings of the Central, even if the celebration was a little muted at first.
30: Mangum will take second base as Lau hits a sky-high fly into shallow right center. It's Terang. He makes the catch, and the magic number to win the division is down to one.
29: Only because the Cubs and Braves are still playing at Wrigley, but Madison Zone helped his home state club out big time.
30: Baldwin on an 0-2 pitch.
29: Pride of Madison West, Drake Baldwin with the icing on the cake home run for Atlanta. The only thing in the regular season left for the Brewers to play for is the National League's number one seed for the second straight season. The final hour of the huddle starts now. I'm Doug Russell on Fox Sports Radio, Wisconsin.
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36: West left slot, 323 wide, stick on one. Ready, be alert for blitz. If it looks like man coverage, I'll check. I'll go corner jet. You got to cut and crack. Now it's cut and crack. Red right, 18, bob on one. Ready, cut him and crack.
37: If you look at this play, what we're trying to get is a seal here and a seal here, and to try to run this play in the alley.
38: We're going to talk to what we got to do.
39: Outside, wide left, fake 396 bag, the hand, the puck. Is that long enough for you?
37: I want you to be proud of your profession. It's a great profession. Go out there and play this ball game like I know you can play it.
31: With Drew Olsen,
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0: Drew, Billy, and Armin bringing it to you from headquarters, Fox Sports Radio 920, Milwaukee, 1070 Madison, everywhere on the iHeart app, streaming live, Facebook, X, and YouTube. We were all up watching the celebration last night. We might be moving a little slow today, might be a little foggy, but we didn't wake up with our clothes reeking of champagne.
1: Mm-mm.
0: Hunter Baumgart did, and he joins us now live from his hotel room in Pittsburgh. Hunter, what was it like? You becoming a veteran at covering these celebrations. What was last night like for you?
4: Yeah, I'm incredibly lucky that it has become regular in my coverage of the Brewers here, winning four of the 5 years.
7: Yeah, you could be covering the Rockies.
4: Covered the Brewers. That's it. No, it's exactly right. And every time you walk out of one of those celebrations, you're like, you never know. Like if there's going to be another one, you don't coming into this season. It's like, okay, are they going to, you're going to have another one. So you definitely enjoy it as much as you can. Definitely did last night. I feel like I have been a little better in the last couple of years at avoiding getting absolutely doused. I know, you know, it's part of it a little bit. You know, you do obviously get sprayed throughout, but I've been able to, yeah, not totally get splashed with champagne. So, but I did, you know, take a shower when I got home and everything. Just wanted to make sure I didn't, because you do smell like it when you get home.
1: Oh, for sure. Now, a two-parter, just the party police there. Not police, just somebody. Major FOMO and stuff like that's happening. Who had the most fun? Who was clearly having the most fun? Slash, what that means is who got drunkest in your just easiest clear eyes for 40 minutes? Slash, Hunter, when did they go to the buckets of water? Because I just love that. You could hear Yelich mention it with Sophia about 15 minutes in. He's like, I think we need more beer, more whiskey, more beer, more whiskey. Channel a little Stone Cold there at the moment. But it felt like they said, we're kind of out of great tasting light beer for Miller. So somebody just get some buckets of water that we can dump on each other.
4: Yeah, that is, well, the first question, I think Trevor McGill loves to have some fun. I'll tell you that much. He'll start the party and keep the party going. No doubt about that.
1: Got a lot of room for it to go. That frame has got a lot of room for the BAC mm-hmm. to fill out, too. That's fair.
4: Totally. So he likes to have fun. And then, yeah, the water usually starts, and they did this last year, too. It starts, I don't know, maybe... Yeah, 20 minutes in, because what they do is they probably celebrate for 15, 20 minutes and they go out, they take the picture on the field and then they come back in. And when they came back in is when they started doing the water. And everybody from, you know, the PR staff to the different players to the, you know, and William Contreras is the one to start it. William Contreras also very much, you know, finding different ways to definitely... have some fun last night. I know the video you've probably seen of him taking the hose from the Pirates grounds crew and then spraying the entire team after their team photo. So he was finding different ways to get water involved last night, no doubt about it. But yeah, that starts. And then, boy, that looks absolutely freezing because it's like ice water too. So it's like there's like ice in it. And it's like one of those... You know, when they did the ice bucket challenge.
1: I was
4: going to
1: say, they're doing the ALS ice bucket challenge.
0: Right. Or any post-game interview after a victory.
1: Yes. But it was interesting because usually that's Garrett Mitchell. And Garrett Mitchell's like, hey, man, I'm going to have a couple of cold beers because I'm about to be a dad. I'm not going to be having a lot of time to be able to do this. So I like that he deflected that and let Wild Bill take over.
7: Does Vogelbach have more fun than any coach ever had? I mean, he's like, feels like he's one of the players, basically. That was my first question because when I saw him, I'm like, oh, he thinks he's still... You know, this is like the guy that, you know, is going, this is Stifler going back to the high school party. I think he's still one of the guys, which he is.
4: Yeah, he did. Definitely. That's a good point. He was definitely. And look, like, you know, he was, you know, hanging by Yelly and Woody guys
7: his old teammates.
4: On the team when, you know, he was there. He was a part of that 21 team. So, yeah, really, really cool for him as well to be his first year as a coach here to celebrate it. I know he was obviously with the Pirates as well last year, so maybe that means a little more to him as well. So, yeah, he was definitely enjoying it.
0: Hunter Baumgart joining us courtesy of Import Minded, your trusted source for auto care, 27th Street, just north of 894. Hunter, I'm wondering, because it was a two-act play last night post-game, because you had guys – kind of like in the tunnel or on the field, and then you weren't allowed in because they were watching the end of the Cubs-Braves game with the plastic up on the lockers and all that stuff. So what was that like? What were those conversations like when they hauled players out away from the TV and brought them out to you guys?
4: Yeah, it was exactly like last year, because in St. Louis last year, the Brewers ended up losing. The magic number was one. Brewers ended up losing, and then they needed... the Cubs to lose. They did. And so, but that took about, I don't know, 30 minutes last year. It was a long time, maybe 45 minutes. I mean, they took it because the Cubs had started an hour later. We had to wait longer. So yeah, what they did was they're like, you know, we'll bring out a couple players just to talk about the game and talk about the possibility of the clinch. We talked to Miz after his start. We talked to Joey Ortiz. Yeah, in the just outside the clubhouse there. Yeah, and then we just waited. Then we all kind of stood there, watched the Cubs game, and waited until that game was over. You could hear the loud cheer erupt when Drake Baldwin hit that one out. And we saw it first outside, so we're like, oh, let's see how the clubhouse reacts. And then they went bonkers, and then you could feel it that this was okay. This was going to happen. You saw the champagne pulled into the clubhouse, maybe bottom of the eighth or so, where they loaded it in. Yeah, and then they put the tarps up and off they went. But yeah, that is, it's different, obviously, than, hey, you know, it's especially the last couple of years that has been it, where it's they don't necessarily celebrate right away on the field, right? If their magic number was one last night and they would have won, they probably would all, you know, jumped around the mound and things like that and then head into the clubhouse for the celebration. But they had to wait for the Cubs result, and it didn't matter how it was going to happen. You know, they were excited to celebrate.
0: It's a Brewers tradition.
1: Yeah, that's fair.
0: Have to watch another game to then
4: does
0: pop
4: seem
0: the
4: that way.
0: Corks. It seems like more often than not that has been the case. Hunter, as a first-time visitor to Pittsburgh, what did you think of PNC Park? A lot of people go visit there from Wisconsin and come away and say, that's a beautiful place. I love the city. Love walking over the Clemente Bridge. You're there on a special night, Brewers clinch on Roberto Clemente night. There's also the flashback that everybody talked about. That's where their string of 12 straight losing seasons ended with a game of victory in Pittsburgh. So what was your experience like in Pittsburgh? And can we get you to come home and save money for the next round now? Or what's your plan?
4: Right. I am going to stay throughout the series. So we'll still provide coverage here and see how the guys are feeling today as they come back from a clinch night. But yeah, it really cool. PNC, awesome. Yeah, absolutely. That I think it lives up to the hype to me. And especially, boy, you sit there in the press box, you look at that skyline and the Clemente Bridge and the whole deal when you kind of look out from behind home plate. That's just super cool. And I don't know. For me, it was easy to the media entrance and everything. Very easy to access press box. Very easy to access, which is nice. Nothing too complicated. And then also, just it seems like a very easy park to me to navigate as you're going around there. And it's not one of the things that stood out to me is how they don't have a lot of tall seats in the outfield. So like that's why you can see the bridge and you can see the downtown skyline and everything like that. But you know, you're so used to the outfield kind of being built up at parks, but that's just not the case there. It's very low and you can see right over it. You can see the river there. So yeah, really, really cool. I think it definitely lives up, and it was just a beautiful night. It was 80 degrees, sunny, not a chance of rain, which is really nice. I know rain can come out of nowhere in Pittsburgh sometimes, so we got lucky with that, and it should be another good one tonight.
1: Yeah, and the press box looks like it's in the clouds.
0: That video you shot us, Hunter, that is a
1: heck of a view of the ants on the field and the beautiful skyline there as awesome. Well, getting to see Miz, I know Adam mentioned it to a couple of people in the scrums last night after the game. How fitting was it to see Miz on the bump on a day where they were able to clinch and hear just how impressed everybody was and has been with the season that he has had? Because Dilly said it after the game, and he's spot on. You can have a great team, and they do. They have a great collection of players, but you need guys to have career years, and somebody having the career year like him, it felt pretty fitting that he was the guy on the mound.
4: Definitely. Him having a career year on the pitching side, Bowers having a career year on the offensive side, those types of seasons you need in order to be where they're at. And Miz, 1.89 ERA through 28 starts. I mean, just exceptional when you look at that number. Another good one last night. And again, he didn't feel like he had his best stuff last night. And, you know, the good news is that velocity was there, you know, near 104 a couple of times. So, hitting 103, so that's really good to see. And that the last two times that velocity's been there. Not that he needs to blow people away with that, because we saw him maybe in the Braves start, you know, that fastball wasn't necessarily that high and he was able to navigate and pitch really well, but it helps when you can blow people away with 103, 104. It just does. That's just, you know, and with what the movement he gets on his fastball and everything like that, it made so much sense for him to be on the mound last night for that, because he's their ace. He's the guy that's going to start game one of a series. He's the guy that started opening day. He has quickly become their best, option in the starting rotation, and for, one of the best options in baseball in the starting rotation. And so this is his second NL Central celebration, and it was cool to see him kind of, you could tell he had more experience, right? It wasn't experiencing it all for the first time. And a lot of these guys too, right? Lara was celebrating for the first time last night, but a lot of these guys are, and unfortunately Cooper Pratt was out with illness. So unfortunately he could not participate in the celebration.
7: Right, we're talking about that.
4: Hopefully he'll be able to do so soon in the next celebration.
7: Well, it's a good opportunity for them to like bring him the stroller. Like they had to do that with Jackson all those years. And now he's a veteran, so maybe somebody else will get the stroller.
0: They're all 21.
7: Anything like
1: that? I was going to say, I think everyone's of age.
7: Everyone's of age
1: now. Everyone was able to go to the club after.
0: Yeah, everyone's 21.
1: They didn't have to leave anybody back.
7: Yeah.
0: The thing is, I'm wondering, like, Cooper Pratt, if he's ambulatory, he's got to be in the lineup because everybody else is going to be hung over.
7: Well, is that days off?
0: I'm wondering with, Logan Henderson, did he partake last night? Because a lot of times the starter will leave the ballpark early to go get his, proper 12 hours of sleep and stuff. Is Logan Henderson partake yesterday? Was he flying around? Because he's got an assignment today as they continue to
1: work.
0: Try to chase that number one seed.
4: Right. He was definitely tame. Logan Henderson was there, but he was definitely tame. I don't think he was going too crazy. I mean, that's his personality too, but it's fun to kind of see how all the different personalities come out in that thing. You have the guys who are going to be rip roaring and having a great time. And then kind of the guys that watch and, Yelly, I've noticed the last couple of years, just kind of soaking everything in, Woody as well. Woody taking a picture with Miz, really cool. And Woody and Yelly and Mark Adnacio and taking a picture there of the guys who have been here since the beginning. Just really cool to see kind of how the different guys react and the different pictures they take, what they want to do with that situation, how much it means to them. Just really cool.
1: Now, when you start getting to feel the full grasp of it, and Brandon Woodruff is still in the heat of, as he mentioned, his rehab back, I love the fact that those two are still here. They still got to take their picture together as they did last night and celebrate together. Woody, longest tenured Brewer, I know they mentioned it to him a tick last night. He had said that he's daydreaming about getting that final out of the World Series. Daydreaming about it. Could you sense anything last night of who could be maybe an unsung guy? And if there was anything to, hey man, he is going to be back at some particular point, because that would just be one of the greatest emotional lifts you could ever get for a team.
4: Oh, that would be amazing. I mean, yeah, we'll just see with him. I mean, it's like, hey, it's not impossible, right? If he would have had the surgery, it would have been impossible. It's not impossible. And so that's the really cool part with Woody, and we'll see. I mean, that who knows with the modern technology, you never know what Woody can do. I do think, as far as unsung heroes, a guy who had two RBIs last night and a guy who has completely, and I asked Murph about this too, like a guy who has just completely turned around, it's Joey Ortiz. I mean, totally. That he has been so key to their second half success. And it cannot be overlooked just because of how he obviously struggled through the first 2.5 months of the season. And it's not like he was just like, oh yeah, he was league average. No, he was well below, hitting just over 200. Now he's hitting about 300 for the better part of the last 3 months. I mean, 3 months ago today, Cooper Pratt made his debut, and Joey Ortiz since then has hit about 300 and has contributed whenever he's been in there. And obviously the defense has not missed a step either. And so when you have that guy doing what he's doing, and then you add in Cooper Pratt, who's been about a league average hitter since he came in and obviously plays good defense, get what you are, have from Bryce Terang. And then first base, Jake Bauer is having a career year, and Vaughn still hitting around 300, and we're in mid-September. Like that infield, and then you talk about, oh yeah, and then you have Churio in the outfield, and then you have Mitchell in the outfield, and then you have Luis Lara, what he's done since July 7th when he came up, and Sal Frelick off the bench. Like, That is why the Brewers are where they are. They are getting contributors top to bottom. There's not a place in the lineup. And this is what I felt like when the season was nearing its end last year in September.
2: that there was just not a hole in this lineup. Like, you could go 1 through 9 and you could feel good about whoever is at the plate. And I think maybe David Hamilton is the one guy who you feel maybe a little less right now, but even he is contributing. He's got the speed. He's finding a way to get on base some way, somehow, and then he can wreak havoc when he's on base. I think he had a stolen base last night. So even he is, you know, when he comes off the bench, he can be a huge weapon, especially maybe as a pinch runner in the playoffs, et cetera. So they have just these guys that are just all contributing top to bottom right now. And that is what makes a complete team, and that's what can take you far in the postseason.
0: Interesting stuff. So, Hunter, what does it look like now? What were they saying? Billy and I were doing the math. It looks like Miz will have one more start. Does that sound about right?
2: Yeah, because they'll probably, yeah, I think so. And, I mean, maybe unless, like, if he started Monday, then you could maybe start him. Or no, they don't play Monday. So, no, yeah, it's going to be one more start. Yeah, it'll be probably be one more start. Probably that Tuesday game in Philly, I would think, and then they'll taper him unless they give him like an inning or something on that Sunday, just to kind of, you know, see what they want to do, because I'm sure they're going to be manipulating next week. Hopefully, the hope would be that you've clinched the one seed by that last series against St. Louis. It's going to probably be harder to do that unless the Dodgers and you know, it depends on the results, obviously, but it's probably going to be harder to do that. Depending on what the Dodgers do, just because you're only a couple of games up on them. But you're looking good for the bye, obviously. And look, they only need 4 wins in their last 11 to set the franchise record. They only need 6 to get to 100. They're playing really good baseball right now, too. And everybody wants to, the whole thing, right, is peak, you want to peak at the right time. Brewers really are playing well right now here with less than 2 weeks left in the season.
1: Yeah, a lot of their key hitters are starting to swing the bat a little bit better as in the last 3-4 weeks, if you look at it. We were also wondering, you think that they'll do any more of these before the playoffs? Is there a toast if they get to 100? Is there anything else?
0: Yeah. The number one, do they?
1: If we just give a fist bump up there in the locker room, or what do we got?
0: Clinching a bye isn't worth this champagne celly.
1: No, but the 100 games, a nice toast, maybe the one seed, we get a little atta-baby. What do we got? Or are we just waiting until we clinch that DS series?
2: Yeah, I think the champagne is done until the DS series, but I do think there could be a little bit of a speech. I don't know if it's necessarily one that we are privy to or necessarily one that is a toast, but maybe it's Murph, you know, talking to the team, and we get kind of the secondhand message from Murph and the players. But I think it look, if you're the best team in franchise history, outdoing yourself from last year, I think that's something to celebrate and acknowledge at least. And 100 wins, I think, is the same thing. And look, I mean, it just, again, I was just thinking about this last night, and 4 straight division titles. Nobody's ever been in the NL Central. And to lose what at that time was considered the best manager in baseball and the executive that kind of built the first part of this run in David Stearns. And then last night you clinch and the Mets crowd is chanting fire Stearns.
7: Yeah.
2: And the Cubs blow a lead late. Like, I just, it's unbelievable the way this has turned, and quite impressive how the Brewers just did not miss any beat. And for the 3rd straight year without those guys, Murph and Arnold just took it to them again. And it's not like they're just winning these divisions by a game or two. They're coming out there and they're winning this division by like 10 games. Mm-hmm. And it's incredible. It's just absolutely incredible what the Brewers have not missed a beat on, how they obviously got it right with Pat Murphy as the manager to after council, and the way Matt Arnold and that staff has put together guys who play Murph style of baseball, are okay with whatever, you know, Murph style of baseball is, and then are contributing top to bottom throughout the 162 game season into the playoffs. Amazing what this organization continues to do.
7: Well said, Hunter. Yeah.
0: Well said. Hunter, enjoy yourself. Have you found a good lunch spot there? You're becoming a resident of Pittsburgh. I'm glad they clinched and that you were there to cover it for us, but I almost wish you were going on to Baltimore so you could see that park too. It's fabulous.
1: That's a spot to see. Yes.
0: Great press box.
2: That does look like it. Does look like a cool spot.
0: It's my favorite.
2: Yeah, and then we got the pregame show at 4:30. My time zones are all mixed up, but 4:30 Central Time coming up today, and we'll do that here from Pittsburgh. You'll hear from the pregame comments of Pat Murphy. We'll spin through as well some of the sound from the clinch as well. But 4:30 with the pregame show from Pittsburgh.
1: Outstanding. Now that's playing the hits.
0: Outstanding. Hunter, go get yourself a nap, get a nice lunch, and be back at it. We'll be listening to the pregame show tonight. Thanks for joining us.
1: Thanks, man.
2: Thank you, guys. You bet.
0: Hunter Baumgart provided our boots on the ground.
1: Great work. Not gonna go have a bunch of pierogies here for breakfast or for lunch. But if there was a city to soak up some booze from last night, man, you throw some coleslaw and some fries on one of them sandwiches.
0: Oh, giddy up.
7: Oh, they got starches, man.
1: You kidding me? Man, they're going to be able to soak up some of that booze from last night.
7: They got gluten.
1: Yeah, they'll be okay. They'll be okay.
0: So good. Amazing. When we come back, Bill Schroeder is going to join the party here in the huddle. Fox Sports Radio, Wisconsin. I got $20 in
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0: Billy and Armin bringing you back on the Huddle, Fox Sports Radio, Wisconsin. 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You know, you can wear Iron Jock gear at Brewers Fantasy Camp, and the proprietor of that endeavor joins us now from Brewers TV. It is Bill Schroeder. Rock, did you have FOMO like the rest of us? Would have been nice to have been in that clubhouse with the champagne spraying, right?
21: Yeah, but, you know, Kate was pouring champagne over my head in my house last night. So, you know, I guess it's all good. You know, she was in the garage. She didn't want to get the carpet wet. So,
7: right.
21: What a great night. What a great night. It's funny, you know, the guys were just sitting there. You know, I watched the end of the Brewer game. Then I flipped over to the Cub game and I saw Baldwin hit that home run. And man, you know, exciting times, you know, Pittsburgh. I'm so happy for these guys, you know, Pat Murphy and Matt Arnold and the entire organization. I mean, what they have done is historic. I mean, no team has ever won four straight Central Division championships, and the Brewers can say they've done that.
0: It's so funny because BA wasn't in Pittsburgh for the clinch, but he was there for the clinch because he was in the booth calling the Braves and Cubs.
1: Braves and Cubs, yes.
0: So he was actually there for the actual clinch.
21: Yeah, right. Well, I'll tell you, you know, it's like, you know, now the Brewers need to keep winning. I know that's a Pat Murphy thing where he's not going to take the foot off the gas. I mean, they have a 2-game lead over the Dodgers and for home field throughout the playoffs, and that's huge. I mean, I think that's another goal. So they've knocked off two of the three goals to get into the postseason, so they've got one more, and that's to get that home field. But, you know, I was kind of bummed. You know, me and B.A., we've been at this a long time. It would have been good for, you know, he and I to be in Pittsburgh, but that's kind of the way it goes, you know. So, but, you know, nobody roots more for the Brewers than me and Brian. So, you know, it's good that they're able to do that.
1: Rock, it would be so unfair to compare and ask you to compare and contrast all the different ones. But when you guys were waiting in that tunnel in 08, waiting for the final out to go and the celebration to clinch, then fast forward almost 20 years and it's become just commonplace. Can you put into perspective just the changes in the organization you've seen? I mean, you've seen all of it from, you know, the 106 loss season that they still haven't hung the banner, as Drew mentioned. Maybe when they win 100, they'll put that one up. But you've seen such a shift in the organization, and now this is common. And kids that are, you know, teenagers right now know nothing different.
21: I remember, I forget what year it was. I think it was a couple of years or a year before the Brewers actually went to the postseason where they clinched a 500 record. Yeah. For the first time, and that was in Pittsburgh, actually. And I remember that was an emotional thing. You know, they won the first of a 3-game series in Pittsburgh, guaranteed a 500 record, and then they lost the next two. Unfortunately, weren't able to get that winning record, but things have changed dramatically. You know, it all started with Doug Melvin and the CC Sabathia trade, and, you know, and David Stearns and now Matt Arnold. These guys, I mean, it's amazing what they're able to do on a shoestring budget. And, you know, it's unprecedented. I mean, it just because you have money doesn't mean you're going to win games. But the process and the program that these guys have put together has been incredible. And you think about it, you know, what the Brewers have done so far this year with one of the youngest teams in the big leagues, you have to really be encouraged, not just for this year, but going forward. It's going to be a lot of fun.
0: Yeah, they're going to be good for a while. Bill Schroeder, Brewers TV, joining us here in the huddle. Rock, my favorite picture last night of all the montages and all the pictures was Woody and Yelich kind of enjoying it together, the original, the OGs. And I was telling the boys earlier, this run that the Brewers are on, I'm calling it the Yelich era since 2018 when he arrived and won the MVP. It has been the golden age of Brewers baseball, no question.
21: No kidding. What is it, 7 out of 8 years in the postseason? I think that's what it is, and 4 straight division titles. And, you know, it's, he still is the guy, you know. Woody has a lot, you know, he's a big leader in that clubhouse with that pitching staff, and it's really unfortunate that he's not able to be out on the mound. Good news that he's not going to have surgery, and he's going to try and rehab and get back at some point. But, you know, Christian, you know, he's come up with big hits recently, you know, so, you know, you're talking about two of the pillars that, you know, Pat Murphy likes to call them, the two pillars of that organization and that team. And they have a lot to say about what goes on and the culture and the climate, you know, guys coming over. I mean, those are the two guys that welcome with open arms, the young kids that are coming up. And, good to see it. Good to see how all these guys have been really enjoying what's been going on. I mean, it was kind of a foregone conclusion that they were going to win the division. They had that big lead. And, but it was kind of funny in the way that, you know, everything was really quiet in that clubhouse. You know, I watched that post game show to the end, which incidentally, I think, you know, Dillard and Levering did a heck of a job, you know, filling time and doing that post game job. I thought that they were fantastic. And then Sophia doing what she's doing. I mean, in that clubhouse getting drenched every 2 seconds. So, I thought that coverage was fantastic. You know, from the guys in the truck, you know, and it really showed you, you know, the commitment that everybody in this organization has put forth. But it's been so much fun. We've all been so blessed to be able to watch this team over the years, and I think this might be the year that, you know, they get over the top.
1: Well, hat tip to Brewers TV, because this year in the inaugural maiden voyage for you guys, it's been an incredible product, and it's been really, really good to be able to see. Now, Rock, as you mentioned, it there feels maybe a little different. It feels like at this point in the last 3 to 4 years, this is when somebody would be announced to be out for the playoffs. This would be the time that you find out of a debilitating injury or somebody goes on a terrible run. Instead, Yelich is hitting nearly 300 in the last 30 days. Feels like they're starting to maybe get hot at the right time. Am I just got too many Brewer colored glasses on here? Or does it feel like they're starting to peak a little bit?
21: Everybody's hitting right now. Show me a guy that's really not been swinging the bat well. I'll tell you who I really feel good for is Joey Ortiz. How great he has been since the beginning of July. I mean, you know, you got Contreras is swinging the bat. You got Terang. All these guys have been on a heater right now. And you think about, you know, Garrett Mitchell, what, you know, finally he's been able to stay healthy. And this is what, this is the production that the Brewers had anticipated if he's able to stay healthy. Cheerio. And I'd say Laura. I mean, this guy has really burst onto the scene, hasn't he? Big hits and probably, you know, one of the best outfielders in the big leagues. It's been a lot of fun to watch. But, I think that this is a special group of guys, you know, led by, Pat Murphy and the way he's able to, you know, get these guys on the same page. And, you know, he's not afraid to give them a hard time and he's not afraid to pat them on the back too. So it's just kind of a tough love with Murph at times, but it seems to be working.
0: The game last night, Rock, was just such a quintessential Brewers game. Like, had they not had the outburst in the sixth, Miz probably would have pitched another inning, but the small market rally, they dodged a bullet when the Pirates kind of ran themselves out of a bases loaded situation. And then the bullpen, he replaced Miz, and here comes like Ashby and Hall throwing wicked stuff, and then McGill closing it out. It's like, that was like the blueprint, wasn't it? That felt like if you could almost put that in a time capsule and say, this is how the Brewers played in 2026.
21: Yeah. Let me ask you a question. Did your heart stop for a minute when the trainers came out and looked at Mizorowski?
0: Yes.
21: Something in his eye, but I'm thinking, oh my goodness, please don't have him get hurt here. So, you know, so when he was, they were putting the stuff in his eyes, I said, thank goodness that he's okay. But the starting rotation. I mean, you got Logan Henderson. He's really stepped up, and Drawn, and those kind of guys. So I the bullpen has been fantastic. Now tell me, I think Aaron Ashby has pitched in like half the games this year, hasn't he? I mean, this guy, after missing some time with that shoulder problem, I mean, the guy has been incredible. He pitched two good innings yesterday, and he rebate back, and pitching has been the reason why the Brewers have the best record in the big leagues. And the offense comes and goes. Defense has to be there every day. Pitching has to be there every day. And it pretty much has. Tell me what better infield there is in all of baseball. I don't think you can find one right now. You know, when you got, Pratt over there, and you got Ortiz and Bowers and Terang. I mean, it's been a lot of fun to watch these guys. They can score a lot of runs, but then they can win a 2-1 game as well.
0: Yep. Oh, as for Ashby, yes, he pitched his 71st game last night. In 83 innings, he's got 111 strikeouts.
21: Jeez. I mean, nasty. I mean, that curveball he throws, I don't know how anybody hits it. I mean, it's got to be the best curveball in the big leagues. If not, it's up there. It's a snapdragon. They call it the Uncle Charlie. Yeah. It's not the it's the Lord Charles curveball, if you will. So great stuff. Yeah, I mean, you can't look for it because you can't hit it anyway. The bullpen has been fantastic, and I can't give Matt Arnold and Mark Adonazio, the way they've been able to manage this organization over the years has been brilliant.
0: Been amazing. Well, Rock, I know you're going to be back in the chair at Citizens Bank Park next week, and then for the final. Yep. So you got the final six, right?
21: I do. Yep, I'm going to Philly. Yep.
0: I don't know if there'll be a champagne celly, but you might be in a chair when the Brewers clinch like the number one overall seed or the first round bye, which would be good, and 100 wins. You could be in the seat for all those. What do you think those mean? Those are the only goals left now, is to get a bye, finish with the number one seed, and see if maybe they can put 100 wins up for the first time in franchise history. Those are all things, Rob, you mentioned in 2005 when they were celebrating being, not having a losing season. Was that
21: what it was, 05?
0: Yeah, I think so. Yeah.
21: Mm-hmm. I remember I had tears in my eyes after that game when they guaranteed themselves a 500 season. I mean, that's how rough that stretch was with the Brewers, which for me and a lot of Brewer fans, it makes this so special the way they have been able to play, because we went through some really tough times with this organization, and now you flip it around, and it's 7 of 8 years in the playoffs. But I think that all those goals have been are good. I think they've reached a couple of them already, but I think the ultimate goal for these guys is to win a World Series. First, get in the World Series, beat the Dodgers, get into the World Series and win a World Series. I think anything less than that, I think for this group, is going to be a disappointment.
1: That's how most Brewers fans are going to feel, and frankly, they've earned the right to have those kind of prognostications and expectations.
21: By the same token, don't dwell on what's coming up in the future. Don't dwell on, let's see what they do here. Let's enjoy what these guys have been able to accomplish as such a young group of guys. I mean, you got 21-year-olds, 22-year-old, you got a young pitching staff, and this is just the beginning for these guys, I believe.
0: I'm with you there. It's been what a ride.
1: And, incredible.
0: Miz will have like one more start, and he's got a chance to pass Higuera and like move into the single season strikeout standings. He's going to be charging up there, rocking it. Yeah. We were saying it's kind of fitting that he pitched last night to see him, because he got the Cy Young guy was on the mound for the clincher.
21: Yeah, 15 wins in the season. I mean, that speaks for itself. I mean, if he doesn't win the Cy Young Award, I'm not quite sure, why. I mean, you got to have an investigation there. I mean, hasn't been a more dominant pitcher in all of baseball than Jacob Mizorowski. So I think that, one more start, I think that I think he's clinched that Cy Young Award. I mean, I can't imagine anybody else passing him right now. We'll see how it goes. But Pittsburgh has given the Brewers a lot of trouble this year, and it's kind of fitting that they would be celebrating in Pittsburgh against the Pirates, who have been giving them some trouble this year. So, we'll, you know, they still have two more games with the Pirates, and then they got to go into Baltimore and then Philadelphia. They've got a lot of boxes to check still.
1: So how hard is it for the boys to get up here for the game here today? Or do they just go and eat as many pierogies and Hermione's Brothers sandwiches as possible to soak some of that up from last night, Rod?
21: Yeah, I know. Well, yeah, Drew and I, we have a story about the Hermione's Brothers sandwiches. I'd rather not share on the air. I think I've told that in confidence. But anyway, it's a great sandwich, but, you know, it's tough to process at times. But anyway.
7: You mean emotionally?
21: in every way.
7: The bridge is long. Yeah. All right.
0: Yes.
21: Yeah, what was the question? I forget the question.
1: Oh, good food, good place to try to cure a hangover. There's a lot of carbs in that city.
0: Yeah. That's right.
21: Yeah, I think you're asking. I mean, is it tough for these guys to get up for games? I mean, they're 21, 22 years old. Yeah, that's a beer, right? So anyway, it's gonna be interesting. I think Merck's gonna keep these guys going. I mean, I don't think there's any chance that he's gonna take the foot off the gas. That's just not in his nature. And he wants to keep winning games. And I think that they want to get that home field advantage throughout the postseason.
0: If they play a hangover game.

0: heading home, enjoying time with the fam and going to that fine park and then closing it up. It's going to be a blast. Thanks for joining us, bud.
1: Thanks, guys. Thanks for having me. And this team has been magical this year. It's been a lot of great moments, and it's just the beginning, I believe.
0: More to come. Thanks, bud.
1: All right, guys. Thanks.
0: Bill Schroeder, Brewers TV, joining us here on the program. Good stuff. I love it. Kate poured champagne on his head in the garage.
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0: Make your plans now to hang out with us. The Huddle, Thursday Night Huddle, live from Potawatomi Sportsbook in the Annex. 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
0: At 7, leading into Bills-Lions on Thursday Night Football, which is a pretty good tilt as well. Hey, man, we're going to be back to close up shop already. 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
6: Closing up shop on a Wednesday, hot take hump day, big, big Brewers day, victory Wednesday. Tomorrow we'll be on to trying to get a bye, trying to get the best overall record, trying to get to 100, and working our way towards Packers and Jets, J-E-T-S, Jets, Jets, Jets.
7: Ooh, the Green Bay Packers are now just a 3.5-point favorite over at the Potawatomi Sportsbook. That line has moved from, I believe they opened at 4.5-point favorites, over the Jets. And an interesting game. A lot of people nationally, Drew, watching that film, watching that All-22. Moore came away impressed with the J-E-T-S, Jets, Jets, Jets, and how Aaron Glenn's squad performed in game one of his second season. So there's a lot to it, a lot of news, and the little bit of news yesterday that we necessarily didn't talk about in terms of the Packers was the Josh Jacobs situation that is going to be as sealed as possible because the former ex-girlfriend or the ex-girlfriend and victim in the case identifies that she wants the video fully sealed and does not want it for her own protection. That might, again, expedite this process of when we see Josh Jacobs onto the field sooner rather than later, maybe.
6: That very well could be. That's an interesting development.
7: As we're, I mean, listen, they need somebody, Drew, and as bad as it sounds, I know the offensive line is what everybody was eyeing up and watching yesterday, and Adam Stenovich was answering questions about during coordinator conversation, but they did have, on the few plays that they had blocked up well, they had some holes to be able to run through, and I think Josh Jacobs is going to make a difference once he's in that backfield to at least alleviate some of the problems that this offensive line is having.
6: Yes.
7: But like make no mistake about it, they got to get a hell of a lot better.
8: I think they got to stick to the run a bit more. That's just my opinion. I know it's hard to say that when it's not working, and you're like, well, we have to move the ball and try and win this game, but you know, you'd think that would pay dividends at some point. Maybe see Caleb at some point run the ball. I'm not really sure.
6: Yeah, maybe.
8: Yeah.
6: Maybe.
8: You'd think so.
7: I would like to see him running the football and not returning kicks, yeah. But that's just me.
6: We mentioned that we're going to be at Potawatomi Sportsbook in the Annex coming up on Thursday for Thursday Night Live. 5-7 leading into Thursday Night Football. Great game this week with the Lions and Bills, and you can make your investments on the Brewers if you'd like.
7: Yeah, and I mean, if you're walking up to the Potawatomi Sportsbook on Thursday night, are you not taking the Bills opening up that brand new stadium? Beautiful, shiny new stadium.
8: I already had that pick ready for my own personal pick.
7: Well, and a minus 235 money line, that's an arm and sorry in bet if I've ever seen one right there.
8: I don't know about that. See, I might take the points. I mean, come on. We're there to play a little bit, aren't we? I mean, I'm not taking Miz minus 10,000 for the Cy Young either. Who's got 10 bucks? Who wants to win a dime?
7: Yep. Well, if you got 10 bucks and you want to try to take a stab at winning $250, Brewers and Red Sox World Series.
8: I like that.
7: The Caleb Durbin, Kyle Harrison Bowl for a 7-gamer. That little $10 investment could turn into 250.
6: Sign me up. Sign me up. Thanks to Bill Schroeder. Thanks to Hunter Baumgart, our Kern Electric superhero of the day, for providing us with all that good stuff today, videos and checking out on his socials. It's been wonderful. Back at it tomorrow. Tomorrow will be a more normal day. First half of a doubleheader. 5 o'clock, Clubbers. Hope to see you at Pado as well. See you at 5 a.m. and 5 p.m. tomorrow. Thanks for hanging out with us. This has been The Huddle.
7: Peace.
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10: An accident, Hampton Avenue at 92nd Street. 4145 northbound, stop and go Burline to Hampton. 894-43 westbound's heavy Mitchell Interchange to 60th. And 94 eastbound, jammed up Zoo Interchange to 35th. Westbound slows 25th to Hawley. I'm Bonnie Green, and that's your latest Total Traffic.
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0: Rams that you guys feel confident enough to say, hey, that team could go 17-0? Because I don't see one.
1: No.
2: If I went to sleep in a coma and you woke me up at the end of the season and you said, who went 17-0? I would guess the Ravens and the Bills. And I wouldn't be surprised if either one of those two teams went undefeated.
0: I mean,
2: just because of the level of quarterback play that you're getting from those two.
0: I mean, it's special, yes, but, you know, there have been other teams with special quarterbacks who have not gone 17-0. Yeah. The amazing thing about
1: those teams have had those quarterbacks and not gone 17-0.
0: Yes, Ricardo will tell you this. The amazing thing about the undefeated Dolphins is they did it with Earl Morrill. I mean, he was the backup to Bob Greasy. A winless team. God, the Dolphins were so close one year. So the Dolphins would be the first undefeated team in NFL, the only undefeated team in NFL history.
2: The first defeated team. Oh, yes, yes, yes.
0: They would get it at both ends. Yes, the only undefeated team and the only winless team in NFL history. We are Fox
3: 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It's time to get everything.
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20: What you need to know.
21: Sam Darnold has officially been ruled out for Sunday's game versus the Arizona Cardinals. Seahawks head coach Mike McDonald said he doesn't expect Darnold to land on the IR. He's battling a glute injury. Bengals quarterback Joe Burrow did not practice on Wednesday, but meeting with the media, he says he's dealing with back tightness, still expects to play Sunday. 49ers placed rookie wide receiver Deshaun Stribling on injury reserve for an ankle injury. They will sideline him for at least 4 games. The New York Yankees removed Aaron Judge in the 6th inning in their game against the Twins with lower leg tightness. Yankees currently up 4-3 on the Twins in the 11th inning. Twins have men on the corner. Actually, the Twins just tied it up. No Tua Tagovailoa on the field for the Falcons practice on Wednesday. Notre Dame Nebraska announced a home-and-home series set for 2032 and 2033. And the Cleveland Guardians snatched the AL Central title with a 6-3 win over the White Sox. I'm Chris Perfett.
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26: Wow!
20: Here's Covino and Rich.
26: Hey, I don't know. What did you do? Hey, what did you do? Hey, we're live. CNR.
28: Wait a second. We're live?
26: Yeah, man.
28: Oh, hell
26: doing
28: yeah.
26: Live. The doing best live. 2 hours of my day begins. Covino and Rich. I'll tell you what. You got Rich babbling in one side of my ear. Got the Yankees blowing the lead in the other. Our pets' heads are falling off. And now the show begins. Steve Covino, Rich Davis, Danny G, isn't that hizzy?
30: Yeah, yeah.
26: And of course, Iowa Sam is our sound architect. We got Perfett in for DB. It's going to be an action-packed hump day. We're going to do the Humpty Dance. We're going to do Midweek Major, the biggest stories in sports and pop culture.
28: Oh, yeah.
26: Mike, who runs this take. Oh, you're not going to want to miss that. Mike, you know Mike. And we be rocking out. Let's go.
28: All right. Hey, we are live, Fox Sports Radio studio. Yes, and today,
26: my goodness, since it is
28: what is today, Wednesday?
26: I just went on this whole spiel about his hump day.
28: No, but.
26: And the whole rundown.
28: I'm just thinking, since we got a big Thursday night football game tomorrow, the biggest sporting event today could very well be my son making his pitching debut. And I'm nervous about it.
26: Are you really?
28: Well, because he's...
30: I thought it was going to be you and other Mets fans cheering on an Orioles player again.
28: Bro, I mean, Danny, we're going to dive right into that in a second.
30: I bet we are. You're going to be on a two-minute timer, too.
28: No, dude. Two-minute timer? You missed the whole pre-show meeting. It's the first hour of the show.
26: Yeah, it's all things Alonzo.
28: All things Alonzo.
26: Boy. All but, things Mets.
28: But, yeah, do you remember those days of pitching in Little League or high school? And, you know, you remember a very powerful position, you're in control, you pace the game.
26: Do I remember those days?
28: Those are like my favorite days.
26: I think about them every night before I go to bed.
28: Those are some of your greatest moments as a kiddo.
26: You know what's interesting about that? If you never lived that, right? Because not everyone pitched and not everyone played that position.
0: It's the most in control that you feel. Even though you might not have it that day, you are absolutely in control. It's a great feeling.
28: In high school, not to be the guy that's like, yeah, high school sports, but if you pitch baseball, the day you knew you were pitching, you couldn't really focus that whole day at school.
0: No.
28: Because you knew, like, I'm taking the mound later, and it's stressful, but brings you a lot of positive vibes. Can you turn down the volume on your Yankee game? You don't need to hear Michael Kay.
0: I love Michael Kay.
28: And
0: I like him better than you. No, I didn't even realize you could hear anything.
28: Okay.
0: But the truth is, yeah, for as much anxiety and stress or nerves you may have leading up to it, much like lots of things in life, it could be a big meeting you have or a big presentation. When you're in the zone, when you're in it, most of the time you're in it and all those butterflies go away.
28: What are the most distracting things when you think about it, Danny? If you're at work doing a regular job, maybe like you have a hot date that night with some new girl you swiped and matched with, and it like might be like, yo, tonight I'm finally going to meet her. How do you focus
0: tonight
28: that?
0: Oh, you and I, bro.
30: How about when you're in a fight with your significant other?
28: And you know when you go home. Yeah. Covino.
30: Well, you're thinking about it and everything that happened and how you're going to try to fix it.
28: Dread.
30: And it throws you off the entire day.
28: Covino remembers early on, I had a girlfriend before I met my wife that I would fight with a lot. Like a serious girlfriend. I lived with her. And Covino remembers seeing me at work not wanting to go home. Because you know that feeling, like the minute I get home, this fight will just continue?
0: I saw him like hiding in like the copy room. Yeah.
1: I'm going to the bar.
0: I was walking out the office and I saw Rich sitting there. No, he was sitting there next to like the paper slicer and the copy machine. I'm like, what are you doing, man?
28: I don't want to go home.
0: And he goes, I don't want to go home. And I was like, what do you mean?
28: But no, there's
0: go home.
28: Like when you have distractions, and I feel like pitching's one of them, all day I've been thinking about how, you know, my son is only 6, going to be 7, but this is the year they start kid pitch. And I know there's a lot of emotions and, you know, kids can have little meltdowns. And I'm like, oh, today is the day he pitches for the first time.
0: I think it's very normal for any parent to have their heart out there for their kid, regardless of what they're doing, you know, like and they have a clarinet solo. You're going to be nervous for your kid because you want him to do well.
28: Dude, you're the cheer dad that's doing the moves along with your daughter.
0: Well, because it could be a catastrophe. Something could go wrong, and now you got to deal with it.
28: Exactly.
0: And well, you know, it's a major confidence builder, so you just wish the best always. So, good luck to you.
28: I only bring it up because I know most people with kiddos that are involved in sports, because, I mean, sports are life for kids nowadays, right? I mean, what kid isn't playing 5 different organized sports? So good luck to your kiddos.
0: I thought squishies were life. I thought kids love squishy things nowadays.
28: It's so funny you would say that.
0: Squishies because are the new slime.
28: Because I...
1: Squishies are the new plushies.
28: Danny G?
0: You know what though, slime. Sam? I don't want to take credit, but I've loved squishies since my teenage years.
28: Yeah.
1: You like saying squishy.
0: I feel like I started that trend.
28: Those are some nice squishies.
1: Oh, I see what you're saying. Yeah. Took me a second.
0: What do you mean, bro?
28: But Sammy, I'm not even joking because my son is, because I'm focusing so much on my son with baseball and other things. Just yesterday, I overnighted a couple squishies my daughter wanted because I'm like, oh, let me do something sweet for my daughter.
0: Do we need to explain what that is the non-current parents? You guys have nieces and nephews, right?
28: Yeah, it's like, There's the Neatos and the squishies and all these different things.
30: Yeah, I'm holding one of the Neatos up to my camera.
1: I thought a squishy was just like those stuffed animals.
0: No,
1: that's a plushie.
0: People are selling like sticks of butter and they're just squishy like sticks of butter.
1: Right.
0: They look like little
1: mixing up plushies and squishies.
30: Yeah, come on, Sam.
1: I thought they were the same thing.
28: Right, you know how like back in the day you'd have a stress ball you'd squeeze and it took a second for it to rebuild. I guess you'd say
1: puff back out.
28: It's all those type of things plus different textures. It's like contained slime, essentially. And kids...
1: It's a new fidget spinner.
28: Love them.
1: It's for fidgety people.
28: Danny G, those little Neatos you have, those are like a hot commodity.
30: Oh, yeah.
28: So...
1: You have a big one that's like...
28: Yeah.
1: Really fun to play with.
28: Yeah, see? You were at my house.
1: The secret of the...
28: You remember this?
30: Mark tape.
28: Sam had a couple cocktails at my house. He was playing with my kids' squishies. All right, so let's talk about Pete Alonso. Let's dive into the show head first. Like Pete Rose with his helmet flopping off in the 80s.
0: I think it's a story of redemption.
30: I can't believe I've ever seen Rich in our show chat, by the way.
0: Oh, yeah. He loves this whole Pete Alonso story. But you know what? For as much as I'm sick of him talking about the Mets, I think we should play a sound effect of people playing ping pong every time he talks about the Mets. I completely agree with Rich. I think it's a story, an amazing story.
30: Yeah, I'm not saying it's not. Yeah, I'm not saying it's not a big story. And then you heard Dan Patrick this morning.
0: Well, I hate to say this because I have nothing but the highest of respects for Dan Patrick. That's why we fill in for a show. We're the league leaders of fill-ins for DP. And we're the best at it. But I completely disagree with Dan Patrick here. And I was talking to Big Mike, who runs this place.
30: Who?
0: Big Mike, who runs this place. He'll be here later. You know him. He was saying it's kind of split 50-50 down the middle.
28: Why would you say that? You want people to keep listening.
0: Right? I know.
28: He'll be here later.
0: For everybody that thinks, wow, what a great story for Pete. What a redemption story for Pete. He hit his 300th home run last night against the team that let him go. There are people that are upset with Mets fans for cheering him on.
28: Well, first of all, if you're not a Mets fan, mind your own damn business. There are two angles here because I have two different Mets chats because that's the loser life I live as a Mets fan.
0: I think you should explain the story for the people who don't follow Pete Alonso's career.
28: I mean, this is a sports station, but I will. I mean, if you don't know who Pete Alonso is and you're listening to sports radio, you must just love our sparkling personalities. Pete Alonso, homegrown Met, home run champion, record-breaking home runs for a rookie player.
0: Had a great relationship with the fans.
28: The fans loved him.
0: Came in clutch. He was the face of the Mets.
28: He created the LFGM, Let's Effing Go Mets. Fan favorite.
1: So original.
28: You look around. You know what, Sam? What did you come up with?
1: Let's just add an F to that.
28: Yeah, Sam created LFGI. Let's Effing Go Iowa.
1: That's right.
28: So Pete Alonso is a fan favorite. You look around Citi Field or New York the last decade, it's been Pete Alonso. It's Aaron Judge, and it's Pete Alonso. Lindor, yeah. Other Yankees, yeah. But Pete Alonso's the guy. The Mets look like they're going to get rid of him. Last minute, he signs a 2-year extension, and everyone was so pumped that Pete's back. And then a year into that, he had an opt-out. And the Mets very quickly, with their new philosophy with the owner, Steve Cohen, and David Stearns is the guy in control. He gives all the power to Stearns. And Stearns is like, we're going with a different philosophy. Philosophy defense and all these statistics and all this BS. And it all adds up to them saying, Pete Alonso ain't part of that equation. Even though Pete consistently hits 40-plus home runs a year, good for 100-plus ribbies, fan favorite, batting like 270. I don't understand. And he's like adequate in the field. He's not like a liability at first base.
0: Great team leader. He was a true Met, and he gave the team an identity.
28: Last year, broke the record for most home runs by a New York Met. So he bled the orange and blue.
0: No doubt.
28: And they don't even give an effort to keep this guy in the offseason. Baltimore Orioles acquire Pete Alonso, and fast forward to this past weekend. Pete's having a great year. The Mets are in disarray. The Mets are 10-plus games under 500.
0: Mets are an embarrassment.
28: Can't even sniff the playoffs. All the chances the Mets took, Marcus Semien, Polanco, Peralta, not even on the team anymore. They're like Luis Robert Jr., not even on the team anymore. The Mets swung and missed on every free agent move they made. Yet Pete Alonso does what he does every year. And the Mets said, man, we don't want that. The fans are butthurt about it. So there's the backstory. Fast forward to last night. And this whole past couple days, he gets the warmest welcome you could argue a visiting player could ever really get.
0: Yeah, he's getting a standing ovation.
28: Every at-bat, not just the first at-bat.
0: But he enters this series, interleague game, at Citi Field against the Mets, the team that let him go, sitting on 299 home runs. So that's the thing. Like, wow, how poetic and how awesome would it be if he comes back to the city that let him go, the organization that let him go, and hits his 300th in front of the fans that love him. How cool would that be?
28: And the fans still love him. In fact, last night, again, every at-bat that Pete Alonso takes is greeted with a standing ovation and the old chant, Pete Alonso, Pete Alonso.
1: Also very original.
28: And if it's not that, it's Fire Stearns. Fire Stearns. So Citi Field and Met fans are aggravated. Here we are in September. You thought you'd be caring. Across town, the Yankees are popping champagne, getting ready for the postseason.
0: Well, the fans have every right to express their frustrations.
28: Yeah.
0: That was their guy. You let him go. This team stinks.
28: Dare I say,
0: they're not happy with the ownership.
28: Dare I say, it was, you know, before my time of caring about baseball, and I was not even born at the time when he was a Met, but when the Mets let Tom Seaver go, that was always considered like the darkest day in Mets history. Like, you let Tom Seaver go? And for this generation, that was just letting Pete Alonso walk away without even trying. So he gets up last night. Orioles are down 3-2, ninth inning. Pete Alonso at the plate, and this is what happens.
2: And he hits one in deep left field, and that's going to be number 300 for Pete Alonso. Wow! Off the face of the second deck. The polar bear returns and ties the game with a monstrous home run off Kenai Sekou of the night.
0: And by the way, he's pumped. He throws the bat. He Man. Curses at the dugout. He, you know, acknowledges the crowd. He's talking to himself, rounding the bases, and he's getting his high fives. And wait, it's not done yet.
28: Yeah, well, yeah, and you hear. Then, by the way, you hear Gary Cohn, even the one of the best announcers in the biz, even seems excited for Pete because he's a Mets fan and everyone loves Pete. Number 300, the polar bear is back. And even Keith Hernandez goes, man, that was a Kingman-type shot. If you remember Dave Kingman, well, back in the day, would always hit bombs.
0: Gary Cohn probably thought it was just and fitting that he got to call Pete's. He called all 299 of them, pretty much.
28: Yeah.
0: Right? So he gets to call the 300th one, a landmark home run. And the story just gets better from there because he does it at Citi Field, the redemption story, the big FU. It's like, any job that lets you go, any girl or woman or relationship that lets you go, it's always good to be on the winning side of that. And Pete got his due. And then he gets a standing ovation and a curtain call from the Mets fans.
28: This is where the controversy. Do you understand?
30: Never seen anything like this.
0: Yeah, but this is where the controversy
28: in an opposing stadium
0: start to happen. Yeah.
28: Pete Alonso steps out the dugout, does a little how do you do to the fans, and the place goes nuts. And I think
0: that's unprecedented. I can't think of another time that's happened, though.
28: I think that, especially he tied the game in the ninth inning. I think there's so many things at play here. Number one, Met fans are frustrated. This game doesn't matter. The Mets are 10 games plus under 500.
0: The Mets fans have every right to be frustrated. Now, that's the thing.
28: As they said this on SNY, which is the Mets local TV network, and I agree 100%.
3: The Mets suck.
28: If this had been a game of importance for the Mets. Let's say the Mets were in the pennant race and, you know, Polanco and Semien and all these guys were working out decently. Then you give Pete his due and then you cheer against him. I think because the season turned out so terrible and then Pete symbolically reminds you of that by hitting his 300th home run, this is every fan's way of seeing what went down and saying F you to ownership, to the general manager, David Stearns, who so smugly made it seem like this was the right move.
0: Stick it to the man.
28: And this is what everyone wants. I wrote down because I didn't want to forget.
0: Well, dude, it
28: gets Pete Alonso represents what everyone wants to do when they leave a job. People have fantasies.
0: You had to write that down? That was your zinger?
28: Yeah, maybe I didn't need to really write that down.
0: You need to write that down.
28: Pete Alonso did what everyone wants to do. People always joke about, like, yeah, you know what I want to do? I want to go back to an old job and people want to take a dump on their boss's desk, or they want to, tell someone what they really feel.
0: That's a how you like me now.
28: Yeah, and Pete Alonso got the ultimate.
0: That's a mistake. Big mistake.
28: Yeah, that's a Julia Roberts big mistake. That's a how you like me now. That's all those things.
0: I didn't write any of that down, by the way. That's right off the dome.
28: You're just like Harry Mack, dude.
0: How do you like that? Off the dome.
28: Like Harry Mack.
0: I'm just freestyling zingers, man.
30: All right, now use the word flamboyant.
0: Oh, man. Oh, I'll think about that, Danny. I'll get back to it. But here's what Dan Patrick said. Dan Patrick speaks for, I'd say, about 50% of the audience here. Not everyone sees it as a story of redemption the way we're describing it here. And when Rich and I agree, it's fact. Dan Patrick says, I didn't think the Mets season could get any lower, but you did. Pete Alonso, you welcomed him when he came back, when the series started. Now, all of a sudden, you're going to give him a hero's welcome in another uniform? Uh-huh. Why? Why? Because he was a favorite. That's why. And your team stinks. That's why. And I think the fans have every right to express their disdain on the weak-ass moves they made at his expense. That's why.
28: I'll tell you what. I'm so mad that I didn't prop bet Pete Alonso home run last night because I feel like you didn't need to be a clairvoyant or even a little bit flamboyant.
30: He beat you to it, Covino.
0: Oh, damn. He freestyled and rhymed it. This guy's like Harry Mack.
28: I'm just
0: clairvoyant and flamboyant, man. That was good, dude.
28: Trying to be.
0: That was good.
28: But let me tell you, it was a great night for Pete Alonso. And this is where the discrepancy
0: is. You forgot the coolest part. Then, Mets fans retrieved the 300th home run. They bring it back to him. You know why? Because they all respect the polar bear. It's an honor for them, the Mets fans, to hand the ball over to their hero, a guy they wanted back on the team. And Pete bro hugs them, thanks them, gets them beer, and then gives them tickets to Orioles games and says publicly, Mets fans, it's okay to have a secondary team.
28: And the best part is all those Mets fans that caught his ball. It's Danny G, you know what the Mets fans said?
4: Yeah, Pete, we were here to see you.
28: Because why else would you go to a Mets game in September? Listen to Pete Alonso. This is great.
5: I know it's frowned upon or whatever, but you can always have a second team. You can always root for the Orioles, guys. So go O's. I mean, American League team, you know, separate. If you want to have a secondary team, you can always root for the O's.
6: I was about to pull the mic, but I let you go. All right, thanks, Pete.
28: There you go.
0: And again, I agree with the polar bear. Keep in mind, I'm not a Mets fan at all, and I know what polar bear Pete Alonso meant to that team. I know how great he was for the Mets. I know how they needed an identity and a guy like Pete on that team, and instead they went a completely different route that stinks. It's disgusting.
28: And if you don't believe me, Rich Davis, jaded Mets fan, Mookie Betts and Bryce Harper, can we all agree that those are two of the most respected dudes in Major League Baseball?
0: Hell yeah.
28: Mookie ballers, yeah. And Bryce Harper, they were on a podcast together. And when the Mets came up, you remember the clip I'm talking about?
0: They both giggling about.
28: Both started giggling, saying like, "Yo, the Mets killed their whole identity by getting rid of Pete Alonso," and that's coming from Bryce Harper and Mookie Betts.
0: It's a shame though, because they, in my opinion, they got rid of Pete. Yeah, he wanted a little more money. He deserved that money. He proved that he could play.
28: Dude, they gave Bo Bichette $50 million a year.
0: Polar Bear is he's a goonish type of guy. He's not a sexy player.
28: They were willing
0: he's
28: to
0: kind of goofy.
28: You know,
0: so they went for this like swagalicious sort of route with these swaggy players.
7: Swagalicious. That's what I do. Swagalicious.
0: Yeah, like they went with, you know, swaggy guys like Iowa Sam.
7: Swagalicious.
0: And they ruined the whole vibe of the whole team. So I think the fans have every right to express their feelings, and that's what happened.
28: They didn't want to go long term on Pete's deal, but when they were bidding against the Dodgers for Tucker, the Mets were going to be willing to give 50 to 60 mil. They gave Bo Bichette around that type of money, almost 50 mil.
0: How could you not love a story of redemption like that,
28: yeah,
0: Rich?
28: Everything
0: like,
28: about it's gross to
0: honestly,
28: me.
0: Honestly, that's the type of stuff that fuels your fire, because everybody's been dissed in one way or another by, like I said, a woman or a job or let go during COVID. Everybody's got their story, right? I was fired during COVID. You got to go back there and get them. And that's what Pete did, and I love it. So I can't see how anybody is against that, because the Mets cheered against their team. Their team stinks to the high heavens. They're the worst.
28: And if that game had significance, the story would be different. I think that's the big rub and caveat. Like,
0: you don't turn your back on your guy. He did nothing wrong.
28: Bro, I have two Mets group chats because many of fellow Mets loser friends. And one group chat, the sentiment was like, yo, bro, I love the curtain call. I love how the fans backed him up. Yeah, like, F Stearns, go Mets. But, you know, like, this is what a great statement. Good for Pete. And then I have another group chat that's like, yeah, he's not on the team. He signed with the Orioles. Beat it. You're an idiot for rooting for Pete Alonso.
30: That's the logical chat.
0: Well, that would be the rule, Danny G, under any other circumstance, right? Like, yeah, you root for that player to do well, but you continue rooting for your team, obviously. The Mets are the weakest, dude. This is an exceptional story.
28: Let me put it in Danny G
0: terms.
28: This
0: is an exceptional case.
28: Let me put it in Danny G terms. Daniel Gradio. If Max Crosby had been dealt from the Raiders.
30: Yeah.
28: And it was not his choice. It was really just like,
30: it kind of would have been, because he was disgruntled at the end of last season.
28: But let's say that's the hypothetical.
7: That's hypothetical.
28: Okay, gotcha. You don't know how to play along. You're like my wife. Well, that'll never happen. Well, it's a hypothetical,
30: pick a different
28: damn it.
30: Player then, damn it. Right. Not one who really did this thing you're talking about.
28: All right. I don't know. Let's say Fernando Mendoza down the line. Like something happens where you don't want to, your team doesn't believe in him and they dish him.
30: Right.
28: And your team's in the cellar and that guy comes back. It's not crazy to root for that guy to show him, because you're aggravated with your team already.
30: Are you a fan of the different players? Are you a fan of your team?
28: In this case, I'm a fan of Pete Alonso more than David Stearns. This has nothing.
30: Yeah, it's easier to root for him than the Mets.
0: You know, that's why this is unprecedented, because it's never really happened like this. But in this particular case, I think it's exceptional.
28: I think some players understand that. Mets pitcher Sean Manaea didn't quite understand. Sam, you got that audio? Sean Manaea, left-handed pitcher who was great a couple years ago and then fell off. Here's what he said.
8: Just never seen anything like that before. And yeah, I know the guys in here, we are grinding our butts off and stuff like that happens. But yeah, it's just, I've never seen anything like that. Sorry.
28: Playing your butts off.
8: Pete's not here and he's just not here. So I know everybody loves him. He's the man. But yeah, it's just to see the reaction from the fans like that. Just different.
0: Nothing against Manaea, but I just watched Juan Soto against the Yankees. That dude was hot-dogging it 90% of the time, jogging down the first baseline. I don't know how everyone's playing their butts off. And that's the type of player you got rid of your guy for.
28: Hey, I want Sean Manaea to listen up, because I'm sure he's listening right now. Sean Manaea, you want fans to cheer for you? Don't be 5-7 with an almost 5 ERA.
0: Yeah. How you like that? How you like them apples?
28: Don't have a whip that's almost 1.5.
0: I just think it's a great story of redemption and a great revenge story. And I'm not a Mets fan, so what do I care? I want to see Pete Alonso get his 300th at Citi Field.
30: It is weird, though, Covino. If it happened to your Yankees and your Yankees were having a really horrible season and this same type of thing happened to your team, I wonder how you would feel if it was your team and your fan base.
0: I was very adamant about the Mets keeping Alonso. I just know what he meant to the fan base. I knew what he meant to that team. He had proven it already. Not everyone goes to New York and succeeds. He was stellar in New York, hitting bombs all the time. Through clutch, and they dissed bring in guys like Devin Williams? Give me a break. Dude, they made the weakest move. So, yeah, I probably would have been frustrated if the Mets were, like Rich said already, if they were winning and still had a winning team, yeah, I probably wouldn't have been that excited. But they are horrible, or as John Travolta would say, Les Miserables.
28: I'll give you the analogy. Remember a minute when there was a minute maybe a couple years back when Aaron Judge was a free agent. Everyone thought he was going to the Giants. It was all but done. And then last minute, it's like, nope, psych, Yankees. Imagine if Judge had gone to the San Francisco Giants.
0: Mm-hmm.
28: And the Yankees just sort of let it happen.
0: And the Yankees fell apart.
28: And then Judge went back and had a chance to hit his like 300 or 400.
0: At least they'd have something to root for.
28: All right. Well, anyway, all your feedback, your phone calls. Passionate about this. More Covino and Rich, and we'll get to a lot of NFL. Don't worry. All next right here on Fox Sports Radio.
0: Hey, Rich.
28: Yeah, buddy.
0: College football is bigger than the game. It's the friends, the food, traditions, and Saturday spent together.
28: Yeah, make those moments one of a kind with Dr. Pepper and its original blend of 23 flavors.
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0: To feel that way and to get that confidence. And I think, it's against good teams that happens, and everybody respects this team, what they've done and how good they've played. So I think it's a great opportunity for him to gain that confidence.
1: Heard how much of your morning was spent returning texts and calls and,
0: Yeah, big part of it.
1: Well-wishers reaching out to you.
0: Big part of it, yeah.
1: It's a nice feeling, isn't it? Nice to...
0: It really is, yeah. It's can't say that it bothers me at all to hear from everybody, and just proud of our club. They've stepped up September 15th and got it done. It's amazing, really, especially because this is the best division in the National League this year. And, that hasn't always been the case, but we got every other team in our division is a team I respect a great deal, and I mean that sincerely. Like, I think they're a good team, every team in our division. So I think it's a great accomplishment for these guys.
2: Murph Cooper having to miss that celebration last night.
0: It's probably good he's not ready for that.
2: Was it a question mark about whether he'd be back in there today?
0: Oh, yeah, for sure. I mean, he was really sick coming in, flying in, and then we were worried he was contagious, and then, so we kept him at home, and he called and wanted to come to the celebration. We said no.
2: Probably a good plan.
0: Yeah.
2: That's got to be tough for a kid, his first one, up here. I'm sure they did do something down in Biloxi, but it's not the same.
0: Yeah, no. Definitely not the same.
1: Murph, I was chatting with Priester earlier, and he was kind of in a weird situation in the celebration yesterday because he feels like he hasn't, contributed to what happened on the field this year. But how valuable do you think that was for him to be included as part of it still? And
0: I think that's an important thing. I was thinking about Zerpa, actually. I think any of those guys that are part of our fabric and are going to be part of the future, I think it's really important that they're part of it, just because they're down doesn't mean they're not a part of the team. It was kind of like Mitchell last year or, anybody that had to endure the Woodruff and all that they had to endure. So I think it's important those guys are here. And Quinn was a huge part of this whole process. So, yeah, we'll be excited to have him back.
3: What about your two pillars, Woody and Yelly, for them to share another celebration?
0: That's fantastic. They got to look back on their career. They're the first to say, guys, remember, not everybody gets to experience this 8 times in the number of years that they've been here. It's like, I think it's 8. Is that right? They've experienced it 8 times. It's pretty amazing, And they're obviously, as you mentioned, a pillar of, this whole deal, and that they represent in the right way. They impact players the way they do. Yeah, it's fun. We got work to do.
3: How do you want the team to just, that's a big sort of check, to clinch the division, and obviously there's more to do, more games. How do you want them to just, stay in the right mindset?
0: Yeah, I mean, we can't start trying harder. We can fill ourselves with confidence and belief, but we got to now look at the things that make us good. They got to become hyper aware and hyper vigilant to the things that help them, help the team win, and the things that are critical for them. And sometimes it can be boring. Sometimes it can be repetitious, but we got to keep them sharp. Everybody has to kind of go with that attitude, and you don't have to win every game. You know, you don't have to win every game. You try to. You put yourself in a position to. But you're going to have games when somebody pitches really tough against you, or you hit the ball right at somebody. The other game we played the other day, first and second, nobody out. Churio hits a ball 102 up the middle, and the guy catches it perfect, turns two, and the game just kind of deflated, you know. So those things can happen in a game, and you can walk away and go, ugh, we just didn't get it done. But now we're at that time of year where you're going to have another chance to come back, you know, and we got to keep that in mind, stay resilient, keep pecking away, and the way we do it, you know, it's not always the conventional way, but it's the way we do it. Just keep pecking away, and I think good things will happen.
2: Will you do any kind of loose planning for bullpen appearances? I know you have to react to games when they happen, but will there be a cadence, general cadence for guys?
0: I think that kind of refers to coasting. You know what I mean? And there's a reference in there that could say the game tonight's not important, and I'm just not going to tolerate that. You know, like, it's not, these games are important. We want to secure the best possible postseason position we can be in every sense of the word. And then let the chips fall where they may.
4: Brewers manager Pat Murphy in his office. So Kyle Harrison will start, and it sounds like they're going to kind of let him go. Hopefully he can go, you know, not crazy deep into the game, but at least go to a point where he feels confident coming out of the start, and he just needs to get some results. You heard me ask about that of Pat Murphy, and obviously confidence will help anyone, but it's at the end of the day, he just needs to see some results right now, and hopefully he gets them coming up tomorrow. Let's get you tonight's starting lineups, and let's start with the Milwaukee Brewers. For the NL Central champion Milwaukee Brewers, with a record of 94-57, leading off at second base, Bryce Durang. Batting second in left field, Jackson Churio. Batting third in right field is Jake Bowers. Cleanup hitters, the catcher, William Contreras. Batting fifth as the DH, Christian Yelich. Batting sixth at third base is Joey Ortiz. Batting seventh in center field, Luis Lara. Originally it was Garrett Mitchell, now it's Luis Lara. Batting eighth at first base is Andrew Vaughn, and batting ninth at shortstop is Cooper Pratt. For the Brewers, it's Durang, Churio, Bowers, Contreras, Yelich, Ortiz, Lara, Vaughn, and Pratt. For the Pittsburgh Pirates, coming in with a record of 75-76, leading off at shortstop is Connor Griffin. Batting second at second base, Brandon Lau. Batting third as the DH, Brian Reynolds. The cleanup hitter is the center fielder, Odile Cruz. Batting fifth and behind the plate, Rafael Flores Jr. Batting sixth at first base, Ryan O'Hearn. Batting seventh in right field, Ronnie Simon. Batting eighth and at third base, Jacob Gonzalez. And batting ninth in left field is Jake Mangum. For the Pirates, it's Griffin, Lau, Reynolds, Cruz, Flores Jr., O'Hearn, Simon, and Gonzalez at Mangum. Those are your starting lineups for the Brewers and the Pirates as we get you set for first pitch, 5:40 first pitch. Now, let's hear my conversation from earlier this afternoon with Garrett Stallings, who is a reliever. He's been up and down, majors, minors. He's been in the minors most of his career, made his major league debut in early July for the Brewers. Here's my conversation with him, his first clinching celebration in the majors, and really cool to, just to talk to him about that and that experience. So here is that conversation here at PNC Park. Garrett, first question for you. You've had obviously a long journey to get to where you are now. How gratifying was last night for you?
5: No, it's pretty special. You know, I think you're in this game long enough and you realize, like, not every team gets to pop bottles, especially, you know, the Brewers doing it 4 years in a row. It's pretty special. So just even being in the room and, you know, being a part and helping any way I can, it's been special.
4: What have you kind of noticed since you got to this organization, since you got to really the major league level with this team, about what they do that makes them so successful?
5: Sure. I think, yeah, you can only compare it to what you know and where you're at. So I think immediately when I walked in the building, you know, the first day, just like this selfless energy that everyone has, like not caring who gets the credit, or, you know, you see we've got Bowers and Vaughn playing first base, and it's like Vaughn would probably play every day at some other team, and it's like they're just happy to come in and play and get the wins. And, you know, then you go to the pitching staff and it's like who's starting, who's not, you know, all these different things. But I think there's just this energy and expectation that Murph helps set, and, you know, four years, a decade down, like, you know, there's just expectations that they set you to a high standard, and I think you combine all of those aspects and you get the Milwaukee Brewers.
4: Absolutely. How freeing is that for you to just know your teammates, your bullpen, fellow pitchers have your back when you go out there?
5: No, it's incredible. I mean, when I first got here, I was welcomed with open arms. And, you know, I luckily signing back with the Brewers, I kind of knew everyone, you know, obviously a few new faces, but I kind of knew how the bullpen operated with Charlie Green and doing stuff at spring training and different things. So, again, it made me even more comfortable. And then going out there and just myself having success, the team having success, and kind of wrapping it all together, and it's been a really fun ride so far.
4: What's been your key on the mound, do you think, to your success at the major league level so far?
5: Honestly, I think just really being myself. I know I keep saying that in every interview, but like I'm going out there and I look down there in the bullpen, and I mean everyone throws 100 miles an hour, and you know I go out there and you know I rely on movement and throwing strikes and changing speeds, and I think just the combination of, you know, fighting for a long time in the minors and, you know, coming up and knowing that I've gotten a lot of major league hitters out over the last few years and then getting here. And you know what? I faced a lot of these guys just now at a different level. So I think just going, being myself, and now, you know, just keep working too.
4: Was there a moment last night where you could kind of sit back and soak it all in a little bit?
5: I don't know. You know, I think it's one of those. I think having to wait to see what happened with the Cubs game, you know, just having a second to just eat dinner and kind of anticipate, you know, I think it's hard to put into words, like, you know, the long season and, you know, being in first place and all of these things. And, you know, I'd done it one time before at the Orioles in AAA where we won the whole thing. And even then it felt special, you know, so like just celebrating your wins when they are. But then again, knowing we still have some work to do as well. So I think that Murph's done a really good job of saying, like, enjoy yourself, but the job's not done.
4: Absolutely, Garrett. Really appreciate the time. Congratulations.
5: Hey, thanks so much. Appreciate you.
4: There he is, Garrett Stallings, reliever for the Milwaukee Brewers, and just really cool. Really cool to talk to him, and you could see the smile on his face when I was talking about the clinch and just his gratitude to be where he's at, and especially with this Brewers organization. All right, when we return, we're going to get into last night's celebration. Hear from Pat Murphy, Matt Arnold, Mark Anasio, all after the clinch here at PNC Park. 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I'm Hunter Baumgart on Fox Sports 920.
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tomorrow night from 5 to 7 at the Annex at Potawatomi Sportsbook, featuring the voice of the Packers, Wayne Larrabee. But speaking of the NL Central, and I kind of want to get into that in this segment, bring you some audio that we had last night, some really meaningful words from President of Baseball Operations and GM Matt Arnold and Principal Owner Mark Ignacio and Brewers Manager Pat Murphy. The guys and the people who have put this whole thing in motion over these last few years, and excuse me, it is not easy to win four straight division titles. It simply is not, right? You know it. I know it. It's not easy. And it's especially not easy to do when you are in a market like the Milwaukee Brewers. The Dodgers clinched their 14th postseason, straight postseason, a few days ago. Now, have they won the division every year? No, but they've won a lot of division titles. And we all know why they have a little bit more of an advantage when it comes to winning division titles. Yankees have had the success, the type of success that they have had over the years. Obviously, they haven't been, World Series champions year after year in recent years, but they've had a lot of success in the past. Okay, that all makes sense. The Brewers doing what they're doing doesn't make a lot of logical sense due to the fact that how the system is set up. Now, will that system be changed during the lockout? Who knows? You know, if there's a lockout and how they go, salary cap, floor, all that stuff remains to be seen. But that's all in the future. Right now, you can look back at the last 4 years and say the Milwaukee Brewers have won four straight division titles in a division that has a team from Chicago. And that, I think, is one of the more interesting things about this four-year streak that the Brewers are on. It's not just about, okay, they won the division and it's a small market and it's impressive. Well, they have one of the bigger market teams, one of the iconic franchises in the division. It's not like they have a whole bunch of small markets in their division. Now, Pittsburgh, Cincinnati, you can compare it to Milwaukee. But you can't compare Chicago to Milwaukee, especially because they're the Cubs and not the White Sox. The Cubs are an iconic franchise, as I mentioned. They're a team that comes with a lot of history, and Craig Council wanted to be a part of that history. And then since he's been there, the Brewers have won the division every single year. And, Jed Hoyer, Craig Council, both have talked about it, how the division is the goal and they got to win the division. And they've been favorites in many eyes, many times over the last few years. But it hasn't happened because the Brewers know what they're doing and they do it really well and they stick to their identity. It's not, okay, 1 year we're going to be really good and hit a lot of home runs. Okay, the next year we're going to throw some pitchers out there, but I think our bullpen's going to be good, but starters will be iffy. Or, and each team has their pluses and minuses, has their parts of their team that are really good, parts of their team that aren't as good. But what the Brewers have done is from top to bottom, put talented guys together, youthful talented guys together, who all buy into a common goal. And Brewers manager Pat Murphy's really good at getting the team to buy into that goal. And then once they're bought in, they go out and play it and live up to it every single night. Like literally. Like again, last night on the clinching night, they win 5-1. They don't hit a home run. They get five runs without hitting a home run with some wild pitches, some air. Like it just, they force the other team to make plays. And when they don't, they make you pay. And then Joey Ortiz and Luis Lara, two guys who one was in the minor leagues and one was hitting 200 in mid-June, they both contribute the most on offense on the night they clinched the National League Central. That is Brewers baseball. So I think it's just really cool to see what the Brewers have done over these 4 years. Has each team been a little bit different? Yes. Three of the 4 years they've had Pat Murphy. You also just absolutely have to give it to Pat Murphy. I saw this stat today and wanted to bring it up here. Before we get to Murph's comments from last night, Pat Murphy has reached the playoffs and won at least 93 games in all three seasons with Milwaukee. The last MLB manager to do that in his first three seasons with a franchise was Hall of Famer Dick Williams for the A's between 1971 and 1973. What Brewers manager Pat Murphy has done with this club has been nothing short of impressive.

0: nothing short of kind of amazing, especially when you say and you think back to the off season of 23 into 24 and think a lot of people thought the Cubs were getting the best manager in baseball and the Brewers were successful because of Craig Council. Well, the Brewers were successful partly because of Craig Council. I'm not saying he's a bad manager. It's not like he's had bad records in Chicago, but the Brewers have gotten better without him. And there's just no other way to put it. They're on pace to set the franchise record again after setting it last year. How can't you? And they're on pace to have the best record in ball again this year. It's incredible. And I could not have necessarily imagined it would go this well. Now, coming into the season, I was kind of like, all right, they'll probably get a wild card. Like, the last couple of years, it's been like, all right, they won the division last year. Just how baseball goes. Chicago spent a lot of money in the offseason, got a lot of, Alex Bregman, et cetera, all that stuff. I'm thinking, all right, this is probably their year where they come out and they're going to be the division champs, and then the Brewers will get a wild card. I didn't think the Brewers would miss the playoffs, but it's hard to win a fourth straight division title. Brewers went out and did it, and they did it convincingly, and they clinched on September 15th. So last night, Adam McAlvey of MLB.com, Tony Rosiak, the Journal Sentinel, and myself, we talked with Brewers manager Pat Murphy just moments after they clinched the National League Central.
1: They're all different. This one involved winning and then having to wait. What was that time like waiting?
2: Yeah, it wasn't bad, to be honest with you. Whatever was going to happen, we were going to do this inevitably. And, we got 11 games to go. And those are important, too. We have a lot of games to go. There's a lot of things to tighten up. But it's just really gratifying to see the guys know what they've achieved and know that it's never been done 4 years in a row. And there's a bunch of guys in the room, at least four or five, that have done it 4 years in a row. And I'm just happy for them. And then this 26 club, I've said all year long, like, there hasn't been a spot where you say, wow, we're really special. But it's starting to grow on me. And the fact that they win the big one when they had to. Today was a big one. They knew that. Come in here. We hadn't won in here this year very much. And to come in here and win like that was great. And, I'm proud of the guys, man. I'm happy for them.
3: The things that kind of stick out about this team, obviously young guys with Miz, Lara, Pratt, Mitchell, for the first time, being a major contributor. Are some of the young guys really what stick out to you about this club?
2: Well, I'll tell you, the youth of the club is amazing. When you look at the starting pitching, yeah, and you look at the guys you just mentioned, and Mitchell hadn't played in so long, and Lara and Pratt and Churio, and you're just looking at youth and the way they play and the expectations that they've had and the standards that they've set for themselves to play a certain way. It's never easy to keep doing this. And yeah, these guys got high hopes. They're not putting limits on themselves. And, I'm not saying we're the greatest club out there, but we're pretty special.
1: Jacob has been such a central part of this. And
2: really,
1: what do you think about the baseball gods putting him on the mound the night that the math comes out?
2: It makes sense. And he was great again tonight. He's just matured so much. And that's another thing that's just so gratifying to see these young people, step into a new way of doing things. And he got stronger. He's way more mature. He got really consistent, and he's still learning. And he's been great, and a huge part, like you said, a huge part. Not to be outdone by Henderson, really, because Henderson he's been just as consistent. Harrison for a long time, Drohan for a long time. Gasser now has been really consistent, and that's what we're looking for.
4: Well, Joey and Garrett, guys proving to themselves that they can do it for.
2: That's also an unbelievable thing that's happening, is to see Joey Ortiz just come on and play like that. Now, we're not surprised, Churio, because Churio is a budding star, but to see, and Terang, he's just getting better and better. He's a baseball rat who loves it. But to have, those guys like Garrett, and, it's just been, really fun to watch.
3: The season is so long, obviously, 162 games plus spring training. Is there any time that you can look back and think, like, this was like a pivotal moment, like, or one yeah, time that, like, really sticks out to you, that, like, hey, we may have turned a corner here, or something?
2: Well,
3: like that,
2: we kind of strolled into Chicago the first time going into Chicago. We kind of strolled in and played well for three straight days, and that kind of, like, people started turning heads, like, wait a minute, maybe these guys aren't so young. Maybe this pitching will hold up. We did that. A couple other moments that you remember that you that come to mind again. Get the against the Cubs a couple weeks ago, but the Yankee series. You think back to Yankee series. But I think if I was to pick one, we get swept by the Padres in San Diego, and all three games could have went our way. We were everything we did backfired. Then we go to L.A. We don't have Terang. We played Vaughn at third base. We played Gary Sanchez at first base, Johnny O'Neilius at second base. And we beat the Dodgers, whatever it was, 3 out of 4. That, to me, was a pivotal moment. Like, hey, there's something special about this group. So those are the moments I think of offhand.
0: Brewers manager Pat Murphy, one of the things that I loved hearing from him was talking about the pivotal moments of the season, going into Wrigley and sweeping the Cubs in May. And then, of course, the bounce back after the sweep at the hands of the Padres in San Diego in mid-August. I still think the biggest win of the year was the comeback victory against the Dodgers in that first game. Heading into a four-game set against the Dodgers, you came off a sweep of the Padres, and you came back in the ninth inning against Edwin Diaz, and you won 5-4 in that game. You end up taking 3 out of 4 from the Dodgers, like Murph said, with a banged-up team, playing guys in different spots. And since then, they have been fantastic, and they've been really good. I think they've only lost one series, and that was against the Reds. They have been just exceptional since then. The offense has been really good since then. Definitely more opportunistic has the offense been. The pitching has obviously held serve. And when you look at what they've done, they took 3 of 4 from the Dodgers. They won a series against Seattle, won a series against Atlanta, won a series in New York against the Mets, won a series against Texas, won a series at split a series against Wrigley, in Wrigley, I should say. Then lost a series against the Reds, but then swept the Cubs, won the series against the Reds, and now they won last night to open the series against the Pirates. Again, only one series loss since that sweep in San Diego, and that's 1, 2, 3, 4, 5, 6, 7, 8, 9 series. And you only have one loss, and thus the record that they come into tonight with at 94-57. Let's hear the man behind the player acquisitions, President of Baseball Operations and GM Matt Arnold, talked with us last night. Here he is.
5: I'll tell you what, it's a special group. We've been talking about that for all year, frankly, and it's. I'm just hoping Sal doesn't put his cigar out on my neck like he did last year. I got a scar for life from that one, but I'll wear it like a champ. But no, it's a special group and a good group of people, and that's where it starts and ends for us. Honestly, it's just the guys in the room that do an incredible job. The people that are watching our game tonight at Third Street Market Hall that work in our front office. You know, the people in the Dominican Republic that are watching it. It just means so much to everyone in this organization, and we're all proud to be a part of it.
0: And the support of just how the team has come together and the team supporting each other in every different role that these guys have played throughout the season.
5: Yeah, they pick each other up every night. You know, you see it where if somebody doesn't do their job, it's okay. It's just pass the torch to the next guy. You know, Murph preaches that, and it's a real thing, honestly. The guys believe in each other to do what they can just to you know, put the best foot forward every single night, and it's a really special group.
3: Does this team, we talked to Murph about this, I don't want to say defined by you, but there's been a lot of
5: Yeah. There's youth in there, but there's a lot of guys with a lot of experience too, you know, and just been through a lot, you know what I mean? And then it's so important to have just the balance that we have, guys that have done it, you know, a long time, guys that are brand new here. You know, it's just a really good mix, and I'm excited for what they're about to do.
0: Absolutely. How about your manager winning a third straight division title as the manager?
5: It's incredible. Yeah, he's the man, and he's a special guy to be around. You guys see it every day. You know, he lives and breathes it. He's the first guy at the ballpark. He's the last guy to leave, and nobody cares more than Pat Murphy.
0: There he is, President of Baseball Operations and GM Matt Arnold. Just love listening to him and hearing him talk about, obviously, you know, the people and the entire group, but also Pat Murphy. I mean, he was a part of the decision to bring in Pat Murphy. Not bring him in, but to promote him to manager. And if you remember, Ricky Weeks was the associate manager. I would think there was no doubt that there was kind of a succession plan that was probably in the works there. Let's just say Pat Murphy, I think he's cemented himself as that Brewers manager for a long time to come, maybe as long as he wants to do it. And that's really cool. And Murph is, again, first guy in, last guy out kind of deal. And that's exactly what Matt Arnold just said. All right, let's hear from the owner. Principal owner Mark Atanasio talked with us last night in a crowded, loud, champagne-filled clubhouse. Here's his comments.
6: You had said on the broadcast of 2005 and getting to 500 here in this ballpark.
7: We had to win one of the final two games. And we lost them both. We had champagne just like this in 2005 just to get to 500. And now it's division title, first time ever. If you heard Murph say, in the NL Central, a team has won four times in a row. That's since 1994. Pretty unbelievable.
6: What is it about this team that you're able to keep doing it with the way that you build a club year after year?
7: I think the credit goes to everybody who works, you know, in the organization, the baseball ops people who pick the players, the manager and coaches, all the way down through the system. So guys like Luis Lara and Cooper Pratt, when they come here, they're ready to play Major League Baseball, even though they're only 21 years old. So I think it's credit to all the staff, manager, coaches, and of course, Matt and his team. You know, Murph touched on it where, you know, this year we didn't sneak up on anybody. And last year, frankly, I'm not sure we expected it. This year we did expect it as we finally got our footing. And, you know, we all expected to be here. And we, you know, this is just step one to what the team wants to accomplish.
8: How about how high the standard is now set here to, you know, fourth straight division title? That's the standard you guys have set now.
7: You know, it's something that you get a playoff spot now and you have like a champagne toast and go back to work. And tomorrow, by the way, these guys will be ready to play. I love that we set that standard. I love that we have all those banners. But now we need to make the next step this year, make the next step and you know, win the National League.
0: Hopefully you could make out what he said there, but just really neat. And look, I mean, the question that I asked there at the end, just the standard that the Brewers have set, that is obviously completely different and completely kind of flipped on its head from the standard that was set before Mark Atanasio took over. And 2008, just getting into the playoffs was huge. And now to think, 8 of the last 9 seasons you're in the playoffs and 4 straight division titles, and you won it in 18, you won it in 21, and then you've won 4. That's 6 out of the last 9 NL Central titles went to the Milwaukee Brewers. It is incredible from top to bottom what this organization has done. So I wanted to bring you some of that audio. When we come back, we'll get into the pitching matchup of tonight, take a look at the standings, what the Brewers need to do to accomplish the next goal, which is to earn a bye and also to get that one seed in the National League. That's all coming up. It's the Baseball Pregame Show from Pittsburgh, Pirates and Brewers at 5:40. At PNC Park. I'm Hunter Baumgart for Fox Sports 920.
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0: 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Hunter Baumgart with you from Pittsburgh, where the Brewers clinched the NL Central last night. They'll try to get a win in the second game of the series tonight. Logan Henderson on the mound for the Crew, Jared Jones on the mound for the Pittsburgh Pirates. And let's get into tonight's pitching matchup, shall we? The Brewers send Logan Henderson to the mound, 17th start of the year, second against the Pirates. And Logan Henderson has been incredibly consistent. Get this, Logan Henderson and Zach Gallen are the only pitchers in the major leagues since 1893 to allow three runs or less in at least each of their first 21 career starts. Now, Gallen did it for 23 straight starts. Henderson is trying to inch closer, and he'd be able to do it in his 22nd start tonight if he allows three runs or less. So that is absolutely incredible. Henderson has allowed no runs three times, one run nine times, two runs seven times, and three runs just twice. You think about that. First 21 career starts, and he's allowed three runs just twice, and he's never allowed four runs. Absolutely incredible job by Logan Henderson. We'll see what he does tonight. Last time out against the Cubs, he was pretty good. Five innings, one run, two hits, one walk, six strikeouts, but he was not efficient. 95 pitches over five innings, so that obviously will be something he's going to want to focus on tonight and trying to be more efficient. The Brewers win when this guy is on the mound. The team is 12-4 in his starts. He has seven quality starts on the season. Opponents are batting 174. On the road in his career, in 11 starts, he has a 2.76 ERA. So he's been good on the road as well as home. So this is just really excited to see what Logan Henderson can do. He is, I would think, the bona fide second starter in the postseason right now, behind Jacob Mizorowski. And you love that 1-2 punch when you see Jacob Mizorowski and Logan Henderson. Now, are they young? Absolutely. And could that play a role? Sure. But you like when those guys go to the mound. Last time against the Pittsburgh Pirates, it was in Milwaukee for Logan Henderson. Six innings, two earned runs, four hits, one walk, eight strikeouts. One of his, you know, one of just signature outings there for Logan Henderson. By the way, in six of his last seven starts, he's went at least six innings. The other start was actually this last one against the Cubs, where he went just five. But Logan Henderson on the mound for the Brewers coming up tonight. Now, the righty Jared Jones gets the start for the Pirates. He had a dominating outing against the White Sox, seven shutout innings his last time out. And in two starts here in September, 13 innings, no runs, three walks, 17 strikeouts. So Jared Jones has been really good for the Pittsburgh Pirates. The wild part about it is you look back at his August, and his August was not good. He had an ERA in August of 7.40. So an ERA over 7 in August, but that followed up a 2.00 ERA in July. So August seemed to be a fluke month for him. Lefties and righties both hitting about the same, so no big platoon advantage either way. So we'll see how they hit against Jared Jones coming up tonight. But Jones overall 4-6 with a 4.10 ERA. So that is the story on Jared Jones and the pitching matchup tonight. What do you want to see from Logan Henderson? I think get a little deeper if he can, but then again, they're not going to push guys. We saw Miz exit after five innings last night at just over 80 pitches. Like, I think that's about what to expect the rest of the way. They're not going to put any of these guys in a vulnerable spot. Pat Murphy said that on the pregame press conference yesterday. So I feel like that is going to be the case, right? Where you're going to have maybe some guys that are going shorter. They're not going to want to push them. There's no reason to push them at this point in the season. And so it all comes down to, hey, how's he feeling? How's he getting through his outing? And you could see Miz was, you know, not struggling, but didn't have his best stuff. He told us that after the game last night, before they clinched. We talked to him while the Cubs and Braves were still playing. And he's like, yeah, I didn't have my best stuff. And I feel like even when Miz doesn't have his best stuff, he's still really good, obviously. But also, you know, the Brewers know that. The Brewers know he's laboring a little more out there, and you do not want to have him laboring, you know, as little laboring as possible at this point in the year, I think is a good way to put it. So we'll see how they handle Logan Henderson tonight. Kyle Harrison, he starts tomorrow. Kyle Harrison has not pitched, obviously, since Saturday, I believe. That was his last time out. Let me just make sure that's correct. Yeah, Kyle Harrison's last time out the 12th. That would be Saturday. So we'll see if he is in the cards this weekend. And we'll see how the Brewers go about their pitching. But look, I think a lot of factors are going to go into it. How long is left in the regular season? Obviously not much left. So they are going to definitely factor that in. They'll factor in where they are in the one seed, I would think, and just kind of all the factors that go into how they are going to want to line up their pitching staff. And we'll keep you posted on all of that. Let's get to our bullpen report. Speaking of how they're handling their pitchers, brought to you by Community Roofing and Restoration. Three pitchers threw last night out of the pen: Trevor McGill, Aaron Ashby, and D.L. Hall. D.L. Hall has pitched three out of the last four nights. I would think he is unavailable tonight. Aaron Ashby threw 31 pitches, but I never really want to count out Aaron Ashby, so he's going to be a yellow light candidate. Trevor McGill threw 16 pitches last night in the ninth inning, labored a little bit, was able to get out of it, and preserve the 5-1 victory for the Brewers. I would think McGill is likely available tonight. And then Uribe, Sensatella, and Romero have all not pitched since Sunday. I would think they're all available. And then Chad Patrick not since Saturday, and Garrett Stallings not since Friday. So your bullpen sets up pretty well. I would give D.L. Hall no. Aaron Ashby maybe. Trevor McGill yes. So really the only maybe is Ashby, and the only no is D.L. Hall, is kind of how I see tonight's bullpen report shaping up, which is good. Which is good. That's what you want. You want your bullpen to be as fresh as possible, but you also, you know, I mean, it'd be nice, right? The offense comes out and scores 10 runs tonight or something, and then all of a sudden you can have Garrett Stallings finish up the game. You know, that's something too as well. That's the bullpen report, brought to you by Community Roofing and Restoration. Beauty, durability, and excellence since 1975. And I want to give you some fast facts here, as we always do, as we end tonight's show here in Pittsburgh. And by the way, Milwaukee baseball tonight coming at you tomorrow. That is coming at you from 4 until 5 tomorrow before the Thursday night huddle takes over at 5 o'clock at the Annex at the Pottawatomie Sportsbook with Drew, Billy, and Armin. So I'll be with you tomorrow. We'll spin through some of the NL Central audio and also just kind of take stock of everything and look ahead. But mostly it's going to be, all right, the Brewers clinched the NL Central title. Let's kind of celebrate that. That's going to be the gist of tomorrow's Milwaukee baseball tonight. A little earlier, and it'll be an audio-only version again. I want to get into Joey Ortiz for a moment. Something that I have been keeping tabs on and kind of keeping track of throughout this season, and especially obviously the last 3 months, is what Joey Ortiz has been doing and what he's been doing since Cooper Pratt made his debut. Now, Cooper Pratt made his debut on June 16th. So it was 3 months ago today that Cooper Pratt made his major league debut. Joey Ortiz since then, folks, has been just a different player. I mean, that's really the only way to put it. Ortiz, before Pratt's debut, had 170 plate appearances. His average was 207. He had one home run, had driven in 14 with an OPS of 561. Obviously, all of those numbers, not great, right? 170 plate appearances, 207 average, one home run, 14 driven in, 561 OPS. Since Cooper Pratt's debut over the last 3 months, Joey Ortiz has 212 plate appearances, okay? So about 50 more plate appearances, 42 more plate appearances for Joey Ortiz, okay? His average sits at 316. 316 he's hit since Pratt made his debut. He also has 8 home runs. He also has 32 runs driven in since then, and his OPS is 866 since then. Think about that. 866 OPS since then. That is just incredible. And it's, you know, a guy can have a hot streak. A guy can, you know, go on a tear. But this is different. This is prolonged over 3 months. And what makes it more impressive was how poorly he had been hitting. Like, if this was a guy who was like 250 and then went on a roll and got his average up to 290, okay, that's one thing. Guys, he was hitting 207 on June 16th. And September 16th, he rolls into tonight's game here in Pittsburgh with over the last 3 months hitting 316. So it's just incredible what Joey Ortiz has done. Now, you also look at his overall batting average, and it's also went way up, obviously, 270. I mean, he's having a much better season average-wise than Christian Yelich. His average is better than Jake Bowers. His average is better than Bryce Turang. His average is better than Garrett Mitchell. Now, his OPS is a little down. Those guys are able to get on base more. Bauer's OPS is at 889. This is season numbers, by the way. Joey Ortiz is at 736. But Joey Ortiz is a better OPS than Yelly, better OPS by far than David Hamilton, better than Luis Lara. But Mitchell and Terang and Bowers and those guys have better OPSs because they're on base a little more. But just think about that. And Ortiz was 3-for-4 with 2 runs driven in last night in the clinching win. And it is incredible and so cool to see. And that's why you heard Pat Murphy in the previous segment talk about him and some of the other players who have really found the confidence in themselves and found themselves really just, you know, in key situations and coming through in key situations for the Brewers and really just having the confidence up there that they can do it. I think of Joey Ortiz, I think of Garrett Mitchell, as I asked Pat Murphy last night, like Garrett Mitchell, I'm sure, you know, he said his confidence never wavered, but there's no doubt that you have to kind of prove it to yourself that you can still do it after being out that long, right? I mean, there's just no doubt about that. So something that I just wanted to point out about Joey Ortiz, because it's really cool. And so the Brewers have been kind of keeping track of his production since the 4th of July. So take a look at this. Batting average since the 4th of July in the National League, Joey Ortiz, 346. The next closest is Ty France at 321. Think about that. Since July 4th, Joey Ortiz is hitting 346 and Ty France is the next one at 321. How about OPS since July 4th? NL leaders, it goes Rafael Devers, PCA, Fernando Tatis Jr., Joey Ortiz. It's incredible. It's just absolutely incredible what Joey Ortiz has done. It's the turnaround is, it's easy to say, he had it in him because just the body of work. And at some point, the body of work is the body of work. And he was able to turn around that body of work, no doubt about it. Also, Bryce Terang, by the way, he's been hot in his last 10 games, hitting .517 with a .674 OPS, or on base, beg your pardon, .674 on base and a .517 average. He's 15 for his last 29 with a couple of home runs and 13 runs driven in. So you get that guy hot and it's big as well. So that is the show from Pittsburgh. Really enjoyed doing these pregame shows from Pittsburgh. Excited to do Milwaukee baseball tonight here from Pittsburgh tomorrow. Then I'll be back in our Fox Sports 920 studios coming up on Friday as the Brewers get set to take on the Baltimore Orioles in Baltimore. So I'll be back in Milwaukee for that. And then the Brewers go on the road to Philadelphia next week before returning home for the final homestand of the year, which features just one series as they host the St. Louis Cardinals. Thanks so much for listening. Really appreciate it. Follow me on all socials for coverage throughout the evening at Hunter B on Air. That's Hunter B on Air. Really appreciate you following along. It's been the Baseball Pregame Show presented by Import Minded right here on Fox Sports 920.
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0: We made it over the hump. Drew, Billy, and Armin from The Huddle inviting you to join us at 5 a.m. Thursday. 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
5: While there's no plan for him to go on injured reserve, Sam Darnold will not play for the Seahawks Sunday with his glute tendon issue. It'll be Drew Lock under center against the Cardinals. Bengals quarterback Joe Burrow is dealing with some back stiffness. He says there's no way it'll keep him from playing against the Texans. For the first time since July 3rd, the Guardians are all alone in first in the AL Central after defeating the White Sox. I'm Frank Aaron.
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18: Falcons head coach Kevin Stefanski did not name a starting quarterback for Week 2's home game against the Panthers, adding that he has not ruled anyone out. The Seahawks did rule out quarterback Sam Darnold for Sunday's game against the Cardinals with a glute injury, but Seattle does not expect Darnold to land on the injured reserve. Vikings running back Jordan Mason is headed to the injured reserve after having surgery to repair a fracture in his thumb. Raiders